Lovely, lovely. But if you just prefer your waters flat, just flat water, then Lake Ainsworth in Lennox Head, that's a large freshwater lake. It's surrounded by tea trees. It's ideal for swimming, kayaking. If you've got a stand-up paddleboard, take that along with you. If you want to catch a wave at the pass or the wreck or a couple of iconic breaks that you got just offshore from Byron, that's a good place to go. And then you've got world-class waves just south at Lennox Head, and that's been named one of Australia's official national surfing reserves. And if you don't have your own gear, there's places there that you can just rent a surfboard. So, you know, for a couple of hours, give that a lash, have a bit of play, do that. There's some wonderful national parks nearby. Now, a national park to get your vehicle in there, not dear, probably less than $10, something like that. So consider driving into the national park. If you walk in, I think it's even free to walk in, I think. But the head inland, if you will, and you'll get lush subtropical landscapes. And if you just want to explore, oh, explore away. Just put aside a day to spend in one of the, because you've got so many national parks up there. And some of them are going to be free, some are very low cost, and it's just beaut. So if you want to, if you've got some kids, there's a place you can go to called Unicorn Falls Walking Track. And that's in the Mount Jerusalem National Park. I don't know any young kid that isn't infatuated with unicorns. So if you can get a Unicorn Falls walking track, Mount Jerusalem National Park, that's going to be good. And then that'll go to a little peaceful waterfall. It's surrounded by trees. And if you don't have a lot of time, then you can go to Arakwal National Park. Now, it's close to town, but it feels remote. So you've got this secluded little strip of coast. It's a lovely little spot to soak up the sun, spot some birds, do all of those little things that you want to do. The Border Ranges National Park. Now, it's, if you will, they say that it's a magnet. If you're an animal lover, it's a magnet for you. If you're a photographer, go there. So part of the rainforest, you've got all that, and it's heritage listed. So you've got Albert's lyrebird there and the Wampoo fruit dove and the long-nosed bandicoot. So if you just want to sit there and gaze at your belly button, I reckon that would be a good place to go. So, and then you've got glowworms there. You can swim under the waterfalls at Nightcap National Park. That's Nightcap National Park. If you want to, there's animal places that you can go to where you can feed the animals for free, but they charge you to go in there. So, you know, have a little look around for them. I think it's called the farm at Byron Bay. And the kids will learn some fun facts from the farmers, and they'll learn about the animals and all of those sorts of things. So have a look at that. That's a good thing to do, I would reckon. There's different accommodations you can have. Of course, there's caravan parks and all of that. So allow that you've got beaut places to stay. So some of them will have really good resort-style activities for you, and that's good. If you like walking, and walking can be free, like if you've gone to Byron Bay, take your camera with you. Go up to Walgan Cape Byron Walking Track, and you'll see why I walk to the lighthouse. And it's a historic lighthouse. The locals call it the lighty. That's what they call it. It's popular, and you'll feel as soon as you start, it's about a 3.7K track, and it just wanders through the rainforest and across the cliff tops, and it teases you with glimpses of stunning ocean and hinterland views. And if you keep your eyes open, then you might even see some dolphins. And if you're in the right season, you might even see some whales. And you've got some coffee shops and things like that up that way as well. If you want to float beneath a waterfall, then the hinterland, again, it hides some of the best swimming holes in the region. So this is Byron Bay we're talking about. Byron Bay, as they say, it's like a celebrity cove, but it's wonderful. So tucked into the rainforest, just a short drive from the coast. Closest to the town is Killin Falls, K-I-L-L-E-N, Killin Falls. About 20 minutes away from Ballina. So, and then you've got the Big Scrub Rainforest, and there's a nice little walk out there, about 330-metre walk to the lookout over the falls, and there's a steeper track down to the pool below and a small cave behind that where you can stand and look out through the falling waters and things. It's really, really pretty. Further into the hinterland is Minion Falls, M-I-N-Y-O-N, Minion Falls, and that tumbles about 100 metres into like a palm-shaped gorge in Nightcap National Park. But the lookout
is just worth the drive. The lookout's beautiful. And then you can follow the walking track down to the base and you'll find a deep, cool pool. I think, oh, nice, deep, cool. Depending upon the season you go, that's got to be the right thing. I would reckon the nights up there in Byron Bay have got to be good. So what about we get Air Supply to sing to us, Even the Nights Are Better? You reckon? Hey, Air Supply's going to come along, Even the Nights Are Better. This is the RV Show. I'm Scott. Oh, it's great being on the road with you.

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1: Now, if you've ever been to Bathurst or the Blue Mountains or across Victoria Pass, it's one of the most amazing, beautiful drives. A little bit scary for some because it's quite steep. But you probably know that Victoria Pass is closed at the moment because of the bridge problem. But what's the little bit of history that goes with it? Well, Victoria Pass was an historic convict-built section of the Great Western Highway. It goes across the Blue Mountains, but it's currently closed. Now, they say indefinitely, but they reckon it should open up in the second half of 27, so it's still closed now. But there's urgent plans, if you will, for repair. And the way they're going to do it is using the existing roadway and then digging down with piers. And so it's going to be what they call a surface bridge. So it'll be a bridge, but it's not going to be much higher than the roadway that's already there. So it's pretty good. So they're going to repair the underway, if you will, with the viaduct expected to remain inaccessible for some months to come. But the pass, it's a vital link. It's a very, very important link over the Great Dividing Range. It connects Sydney to Lithgow and Bathurst and Western New South Wales. So Victoria Pass is one of only two essential main roads directly across the Blue Mountains and into the Central West. And it's been an important part of history for about 200 years, just on 200 years. How good is that for a bit of engineering? It was designed for horse and carts, basically, like big horse and carts, but not the big trucks and the semi-trailers and things. And yet, it's been around for nearly 200 years. So it's a stretch of that highway. And as it begins its descent down the far western side of the mountains and into the Hartley Valley, so that path just weaves its way through the steep ridge lines. And its middle is the causeway, and that connects a narrow neck between two rocky outcrops. So this causeway, which was built from local sandstone, and it's reinforced by two heavy buttresses filled with earth and rubble, and it sits prominent and narrow, but it spans this void at two lanes wide, but on either side is a sheer drop to the valley below. So the quality of the work when they did this nearly 200 years ago was just the best of the best of the best, and it was done by convicts. I don't know today why we don't do that same system. I don't know, because they were very good, great craftsmen. Lots of beautiful buildings built all the way around the eastern seaboard with convict labour. So including the Great North Road at Wiseman's Ferry and Mount Simpson. So the site retains evidence, if you will, of its early origins, including some engravings and whatnot that were done by the work gangs, they say. But the Blue Mountains is just magic. It's part of the UNESCO World Heritage. So it's the national park there. But the first crossing of the Blue Mountains by Europeans was completed by, if you will, Blackson, Lawson and Wentworth. And if you're around for a while, then you remember that from school. But Gregory Blackson, William Wentworth, William Lawson in 1813. 1813. How good's that? So their trek took around 3 weeks. It involved traversing the ridge lines, following the pathways that were already there from the Aboriginals, and the path was then surveyed and then finalised by George Evans, who managed to cross the range completely to the other side. And that mapping was instrumental in allowing William Cox to oversee the creation of the road over the Blue Mountains and then beyond. And the completed track, which was just over 100 miles in length, if you will, 100 miles. So what's that? That's about 160K, I think. It was built between July 1814 and January 1815 using five free men. So that was free men, they were free. 30 convict labourers and 8 soldiers. So can you imagine the size of the troop that they're going to use to build it today? And yet, 30 convict labourers, 8 soldiers and 5 free men. So Governor Macquarie surveyed the finished road in April 15 by driving his carriage along it from Sydney to Bathurst. So Sydney was just burgeoning, and then it was connected to the west, and even then it was noted to be difficult and tumultuously steep. So, and when you go down Victoria Pass, I mean, it is steep. So over the next decade, a number of alternate routes would have been created in attempts to ease the journey. And in the late 1820s, the Surveyor General of New South Wales, Thomas Mitchell, worked on a number of improvements to the main roads out of Sydney, and among those was a focus on finding a better, a more direct route down the mountains, identified in the opportunity to bridge the abyss between Mount Victoria to become known as Victoria Pass. So construction began in 1830, major engineering achievement with the assistance of convict labour, and it was built using sandstone quarried on the site. Like, sandstone's not light, but they've quarried it on the site. So it was officially opened by Governor Burke in 1832. The convict workers continued on the site for a number of years after to complete the final elements, undertake several repairs. But for almost 200 years, it's remained the favoured road down the mountain. So it's considered to be significant for its history in connecting the mountains to the west and for its role in Australian colonial and convict history. Just fabulous. So the sandstone viaduct of Victoria Pass still allows a stunning view over the narrow span. It's a deep, narrow span. Just fabulous. So the sandstone viaduct of Victoria Pass still allows a stunning view over the narrow span. It's a

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1: Welcome back to the RV Show. This is Scott. Now, sometimes you're looking for those places that are that little bit hidden, those wow-type places, and you think, where can I go without the big crowd? So they analysed over 50,000 Australian locations using data from TripAdvisor and Google and SEO platforms and whatnot, and their goal was to uncover places with exceptional visitor ratings but minimal online searches. So you could say they're Australia's best-kept secrets, and some of them are from sacred sites in the Northern Territory to the lava tubes in Queensland, but they're a little bit hidden, they're real good. So if you've got a pencil, a biro, a bit of chalk, whatever you've got, then I'd reckon make a note. So one of them is called Gunlom Falls, G-U-N-L-O-M, Gunlom Falls. It's in the Northern Territory, and it's an icon, if you will. So it's been closed for 6 years. It's reopened now, and they say it's as jaw-dropping as ever. It's within the World Heritage-listed Kakadu National Park. It's steep, but it's a rewarding climb. You've got natural infinity pool, you've got Gunlom Falls, you've got panoramic views, just magic. It's a wonderful sight. And so because of the traditional owners, they ask you to tread respectfully and follow the signage. Another one is Mount Cutha. That's a summit lookout in Queensland. So that's Mount Cutha, C-O-O-T-T-H-A. So this is in Queensland. So it's a local favourite, if you will. It's a big lookout, and it serves sweeping vistas over the city skyline to Moreton Bay. So it's only about 15 minutes from the CBD. Perfect if you want to watch a sunrise, soak in the golden hour with a coffee, do all of those things, and you're close to forest trails and the botanic gardens, and just wonderful. Now, another one, 75 Mile Beach in Kigari, which is Fraser Island in Queensland. Now, this is magic. And if you haven't done it, I've done it. I've done it a number of times. It is just wonderful. It's a beach, but it doubles as a national highway. So you can drive along it, and it's a landing strip. So you can watch the planes actually land in front of you, behind you, whatever. You just go keep an eye out for them. But it's a 75-mile beach. It's the world's largest sand island. Stretches along the island's east coast, and it's just wonderful. But you'll see crystal clear creeks like Eli Creek, E-L-I, Eli Creek, natural rock pools, you've got the champagne pools. If you're four-wheel driver, that's what you've got to do. But you do need four-wheel drive low range because you're on sand, but it's just magic. Then you've got St. Columba Falls in Tasmania, Columba, C-O-L-U-M-B-A, St. Columba Falls, Tasmania. Now, that's hidden deep in Tasmania's northeast near Pinjana. So St. Columba Falls is one of the state's tallest, most beautiful. It's a permanent waterfall, plunges more than 90 metres through a forest of tree ferns and sassafras and myrtle. It's just wonderful. Now, you might spot a platypus in the river below. So if you can do that, I've seen platypus in the wild. It's just one of those, that's a wholesome moment.

when you see a real platypus doing their thing and you're not in a zoo or anything, oh my golly, that's called a rewarding experience. Back to Queensland, we're going to go. This is Grassy Hill Lookout in Queensland. Grassy Hill Lookout in Queensland. Just magic. So what you've got is it's Cooktown's most panoramic vantage point. It's called Grassy Hill. You've got natural beauty. You've got complex history. In 1770, it was from this hill that Captain Cook climbed to chart a safe passage for the Endeavour after damaging the ship on the Great Barrier Reef. So today, the lookout gives you panoramic views over the Coral Sea, Endeavour River, and serves as a reminder. So, but they tell me the sunsets are just particularly excellent. And then you've got Kelly's Knob in Western Australia. Now, this is a favourite in Kununurra. It's a rugged outcrop. It delivers 360-degree views of East Kimberley. And it's just, again, magic at sunset. Magic at sunset. So that's Kelly's Knob. Then back down to Tasmania we go. It's called, you've got Guide Falls, G-U-I-D-E, Guide Falls. It's tucked away. It's a waterfall near Burnie, and it's surrounded by rolling farmland. It's ideal if you just want a little picnic, a little place to sit back, relax, Guide Falls. And then back over to Western Australia we go, Hamlin Pool. Now, this is Marine Nature Reserve. Hamlin, H-A-M-E-L-I-N, Hamlin Pool Marine Nature Reserve in Western Australia. It's home to ancient living fossils called stromatolites. So the Hamlin Pool, it's a marine nature reserve. It's a must-see. You're in Shark Bay. Wonderful. Hamlin Pool Marine Nature Reserve. Still in Western Australia, we're going to go to the Fraser Avenue Lookout. Now, it's set within Kings Park in Perth. Hope to see this later this year. Hope to do that. It's a lesser-known lookout. Has dreamy views across the Swan River. You've got the city skyline. You've got all of that. Back to Tasmania, you've got the Nut State Reserve. Take a chairlift or hike to the top. It's a flat-top volcano plug in Stanley, and it's got panoramic views, again, over Bass Strait. So you can ride the chairlift to the top of the Nut. I reckon that's got to be good. So there's 10. We might find some more for you another time. But I reckon you deserve a song after all of that. Now, you're going to have to find your own way on those. Brian Cadd did a song called Show Me the Way. Are you ready for that? Because Brian Cadd could show you the way to all of those 10 places, I would reckon. So here we go. Hey, this is The RV Show. I'm Scott, and we just love having you listen to us.

0: on our solar or the solar systems for your motorhome, your caravan, your camper, whatever it be, you can get confused. You might be super bright, you don't get confused, but I looked around for as much info as I could to make it really easy to do it over the radio. Solar is what makes off-grid travel possible, and it does. So whether you're doing a lap of Australia or just a weekend camp trip or whatever, the right setup keeps your essentials running without having to rely on a powered site. So here's how that solar system will work on your caravan, your camper, your motorhome, whatever it be, and maybe give you some clues on what you need to set yours up right. Because if you've ever pulled into a free camp after a long day of driving and you realise there's no powered sites, well, you understand why the solar system has become so popular. And for Aussies in particular, if you're spending time in remote areas and national parks and free camps, and you're not always near a caravan park with that power. So solar is not a luxury. It's actually something that makes things happen for you to keep your fridge cold and your lights on and your devices charged without having to rely on anyone else's power. So whether you're a retiree and you're doing a big lap or you're a weekend adventurer or whatever it be, it doesn't matter, because you need that independence, and solar gives you that freedom to camp where you want for basically as long as you want. The systems work, and there's different systems. There's portable systems, there's permanent systems. And so what actually happens is that the system has four core components that work together. And first one is your solar panel. And that's generally mounted on the roof, or you do have the opportunity, if you want to go and get portable ground panels. So you can have those portable panels, put them on the ground, they'll capture the sun, and you can move them around to different parts of the aspect so you can follow the sun, because you've got to capture that sunlight, convert it into DC electricity. Then you need a charge controller, which sits between the panels and the battery, which regulates the charge to prevent overcharging. And then you need an MPPT, which is a maximum power point tracking controller, and that's more efficient than a basic PWM controller and is recommended, if you will, for most setups. Then you need the battery bank, which stores the energy for use when the sun isn't shining. And then you've got your house battery, which is typically lithium or AGM. And then you've got your inverter, which converts your 12-volt DC battery power into a 240-volt AC power for running those household appliances. So the system's fairly straightforward. The solar panels generate the power during the day. They charge, the controller feeds it safely into the battery. The battery stores it for use for day or night. And then the inverter only comes into play when you need to run a 240-volt appliance. So most motorhomes, camper vans, caravans, whatever it be, all of the lights and the fridge and USB points and whatnot, they're basically 12 volts. So, you know, you might be pretty good, pretty easy. But the roof-mounted systems, this is whether you want to have a permanent or a portable, but the roof-mounted systems, they're fixed to the roof, so they're permanent, and they're always in one position. So you don't have to set them up, and they'll even work when you're driving. But the trade-off is that they can't be repositioned to follow the sun. So any shade that falls over the vehicle or the solar panel is like a tree or a building or whatever, that will reduce the solar capacity significantly. Then you have the portable ones. So you can take them out, set them up on the ground and connect them to the battery via a cable, and they can be angled directly at the sun for maximum output, and that's good, but they are going to take up a little bit of storage space and they don't generate power while you're driving. So many experienced travellers, they use a combination. Some of them will have the permanent ones fixed to the vehicle, and then they'll have the portable ones, so that your portable ones are just nice and easy. So a moderate permanent array on your roof would be 200 watts to 400 watts for baseline daily charging, and that's, again, supplemented by a portable panel, and that can be positioned in full sun while you're parked, and that gives you the best of both worlds. But what you've got to do is work out how much power can you realistically expect. So in Australian conditions, a 200-watt solar panel in full sun will typically produce about 800 watt-hours to 1,000 watt-hours of energy per day during summer, which is roughly 4 to 5 peak sun hours. But in winter or overcast conditions, that can drop around to, you know, 400 to 600. And that's enough to still run your 12-volt compressor fridge, your LED lighting, a water pump, charge your phones, that sort of thing. But what you've got to do is to work out how much power you actually need. So a simple approach to that, just keep a diary, if you will, a one-day diary, and note down every appliance you use and for how long, and then look up its power consumption. So a 12-volt compressor fridge will draw something around 30 to 60 amp hours per day. The LED lights, maybe 1 to 5 amp hours per hour. And then your device charges will be 10 to 24 amp hours, or 10 to 20, something like that. And then you total your daily consumption up, and that will size you up as to what you need, how much solar capacity you need. Then you've got to choose whether you want monocrystalline or polycrystalline panels. And does it matter? Well, the monocrystalline are more efficient per square metre, so that makes them better choice where your roof space is limited. And bearing in mind, if you've got a camper van or a motorhome or a caravan, then you don't have a lot of excess real estate up there, so the better equipment you can have, better. So monocrystalline's better. The polycrystalline panels, they're slightly cheaper, but you need more area to produce the same output. So in practice, both of them perform pretty well, but if space is tight, then go for the mono. And then you've got to plan your setup. So your setup's really important. So before purchasing anything, assess your daily power needs using that diary that we talked about. Check how much roof space you've got. You've got to take out what you've already got up there, which is maybe your air conditioner and your hatches and your antennas. Choose your battery type, whether it's lithium, maybe a pair of lithium, whatever you need, and then find a qualified auto electrician for the installation. And the permanent roof-mounted systems with the DC-DC chargers and wiring should be, absolutely should be, installed by a licensed professional for safety and insurance compliance. And the other thing to allow is, if you're going to do this, if you're doing this as an after fit on your vehicle that you've got already, make sure you tell your insurer, because if you've added value, then if you haven't told them, then they're not necessarily going to cover you for those things. So just a quick call to your insurer, and that'll make it nice and easy. Have you got any clues, any hints, anything like that that you want on the show, just send it through to me on Scott@thervshow.com.au, Scott@thervshow.com.au. A song request, hints, tips, stories, whatever you want. 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Hey, let's take a break and we'll be back with more of The RV Show in just a moment.
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0: 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Welcome back to The RV Show. This is Scott. Now, being The RV Show, we're constantly talking about caravans and motorhomes and camper trailers, but we also talk about tenting, because tenting is just one of those beaut bits of time and fun that you can do. But there's a pretty good chance, if you're looking for a tent, one of the things you're freed about is what's termed waterhead rating. And that's how waterproof the tent is. And you might find things like 1500 millimetres or 3000 millimetres. and they're listed in the 10 specifications. So what about we go through the water head ratings? Because in simple terms, the water head or the hydrostatic head is just a simple measure of how waterproof the tent is. So to be more precise, how much water pressure the actual tent fabric can withhold before it starts to seep through. So keep in mind that it's not just the tent, it has a lot to do with other components as well, but that's good. So the waterhead rating and the season rating of a tent should be considered hand in hand. So the two-season tent is not designed for heavy rainfall, so it won't have a heavy waterhead rating. And a 3 to 4 season tent, on the other hand, are used in a range of weather, from warm and sunny climates to cold and wet or tropical conditions. And so they need to have a better waterproof quality. So how do you measure this thing? Well, it's all done in a lab. So they measure. There's two types of testing methods. There's the SUTER method, S-U-T-E-R, the SUTER tester, and the other involves columns filled with water that bear pressure down on the fabric. Now, both tests give similar results. Both tests are very similar. The SUTER tester applies pressure to a piece of fabric that's clamped down into the machine, and once water starts to penetrate the fabric, then a PSI measurement's taken, which can then be translated to the millimetres, and then the waterhead rating is done. Now, the cylinder test, well, that involves securing a section of fabric to the bottom of the column, and then the column's then filled with water, and then once the water starts to penetrate the fabric, then the height of the water is measured in millimetres, and that provides the waterhead rating of the fabric. But it's important to note that these tests are in a controlled environment. They don't take into consideration the real-world forces such as wind-driven rain and the effect of gravity on rain and the pressure applied by an individual standing on the fabric or that sort of stuff, or even the seam sealing, that sort of thing. So be aware of that. So is a higher waterproof rating better? That's a good question. In many cases, no. Excessive waterproof coatings applied to increase the waterhead rating result in stiffer and heavier fabrics, which would lessen the tear strength. So a poorly applied coating, it can provide a higher rating, but then it can delaminate or crack. So those conditions aren't factored into the testing. Now, then there's a thing called DWR treatment, which is durable water repellent treatment. And that doesn't affect the waterhead rating of the fabric. It's a surface treatment that helps shed water from the fabric, if you will. It's a bit like beeswax or wax on your car, that sort of stuff. And the DWR, the durable water repellent, is a handy feature. It's generally found on good quality tents because it prevents the fabric from what's termed wetting out or saturating. And then you've got the tent quality, and the build of the tent makes a huge difference. So the seams and the zippers and the tabs, wherever stitching exists, they're points of water entry. So good quality tents will have all those seams sealed, or at least provide sealant so that you can do it yourself after you've bought it, to prevent water penetrating the stitching holes, which are created during manufacture, of course. So well-designed tents will also provide zippers with sloped walls to shed the water. That's a good thing to know. So what you really want is a waterhead rating, I would reckon. So 0 to 1,000 equals water resistant. That means it's a two-season tent. The fabrics will withstand light rain for short periods. 1,000 to 1,500. That's called waterproof, and that's a lightweight hiking range, and it's adequate for what they term three-season hiking. And it's generally thought that at the end of the range, that focus will be based on the lightweight performance rather than how long it's going to last. So 1,500 is generally accepted as a good standard for hiking tents, and that's good. So 1,500 is the one to remember. And you've got to look after it the way that you store it and the way that you care for it, because that's going to give it a longer lifetime. 1,500 to 5,000 equals very waterproof. So many family tents will come with ratings in that range. So 1,500 to 5,000, and you're rarely required to go above that limit. It's a four-season one. So you might be camped out in the wet for an extended bit of time, and that should be good. So a 1,500 rating should keep you dry in a rainstorm with fairly good winds. But if you're camped out in a large family tent, in those sorts of things, then you need to have the better rating. So the main benefits of the tents with the better rating in that range are more likely to be the quality of the fabric and the extended lifetime of the tent. Then 5,000 and above is highly waterproof. So, but unless you're camping for a long period of time, you won't need that. It's thought. So tents utilising fabrics with ratings that high are likely to be high quality and made for the purpose of weather protection in extreme conditions. And then you really won't see waterhead ratings on tents above 10,000 because the chemicals in the coating can actually weaken the fabric. So there you go. So when you're going out to get your tent, have a look at your waterhead rating. Hey, this is the RV Show. I'm Scott. I reckon you're going to go out and you might start camping around about twilight. And if that's the time, then Billy Thorpe's going to sing Twilight Zone for you. Ready? Billy Thorpe, Twilight Zone. This is the RV Show. Oh, happy tenting with you.

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1: 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I've been everywhere.
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0: This is the RV Show. Ah, here's a trip tip from the RV Show. Now, the big golden guitar in Tamworth, if you haven't seen it, can I say, you got to go there. It's in Tamworth. It's a 12-metre tall replica of the famous Golden Guitar Award from Tamworth's annual Country Music Festival. Now, this it's a big golden guitar. It stands alongside both the Country Music Wax Museum and the National Guitar Museum. Now, the National Guitar Museum, it has on display 45 guitars autographed by global country music icons. So if you're a music lover, you want to stop by that and also stop by the Australian Country Music Hall of Fame. So there you go. There's a trip tip from the RV Show. Oh, you know, on the RV Show, we're always asking you for trip tips, and Ben was terrific, and he sent me a couple in. And one is pack smarter, not heavier. He said most caravanners, when they're starting out, and most campers and whatnot, you pack too much. So just put a sticker on all the stuff that you're packing in, and then peel that sticker off once you've used that item. That means you're going to use it. And those, after a few weeks, a few months, a few trips, if they've still got stickers on them, looks like you're not going to need them. Take that out, save the weight. And don't forget that you've got to have a camera with you and a lot of fun to have with that sense of humour of yours. Then the other thing to do is to create a pre-departure routine and to stick to it. This is one of the things that Ben was saying, a consistent pre-departure checklist. So before leaving, check your coupling and your safety change and your breakaway cable, your electrical connections, your tyres, your lights, your brakes. Do a complete walk around. Make sure that if your TV aerial folds down, you've got that down. Make sure your step is up and your doors are locked and your windows are done and your hatches are closed. And then a good thing to do is to print all of that out, your little checklist, put it on the steering wheel so you can't drive off without doing it. A little 5-minute walk around, that's going to save you a heap of time. I reckon there are a couple of good tips. Thanks, Ben. Appreciate that so much. Now, I think we're just about to run out of time. Gee, we did some good things today. Now, if you're enjoying the RV Show, can you tell the radio station that you're listening to? Can you tell the sponsors as well? Because if we get them happy and you're happy, we're going to keep the show going for a long, long time. But importantly, if you've missed a show, if you've been driving around and you haven't been able to pick it up, you can always go to your station that you normally listen to. They'll tell you how to find a podcast for it, all of that sort of stuff. But where do we go this week? Well, we went to Byron Bay. We went to Victoria Pass. We found some secret spots. We learned all about solar and all about how to waterproof your tent and the different ratings on tents. I found that very, very interesting. And if you're going to Tamworth, I'll make sure that you go and check out those guitars because they are just fabulous. But that's about all we've got time for this week. Hey, I'm Scott Gibbons. This is the RV Show. We'll see you on the road.
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2: And good morning and welcome to Music Appreciation. Stephen Wall here in the studio with Paul Mogu that knows everything. G'day, Paul. How are you?
1: Yep. G'day. How are you? We're going to go right back. We're going to be looking at the music and events, if you like, of 1951 to 1955, the saga of the 50s.
2: Yes, we're back into the 50s from now on for the next couple of months. So here we go with the key events, Paul.
1: Okay, the Korean War was pretty, it went from about 1950 to 1953, I think. The fighting continue as the social changed hands multiple times, falling to communist forces in January before having retaken by UN troops in March. That's the United Nations troops in March.
2: Yep.
1: The invention of rock and roll was not invented by one person, but evolved from African American rhythm and blues and gospel as the 1940s and 50s sister Rosetta Tharpe, often cited as a key pioneer with her 1940s electric guitar-driven gospel. I believe, well, Elvis Presley and Bill Haley were the pioneers of rock and roll. Would you agree, Steve?
2: I would say that, yes. And Elvis and the Big Bopper and all those people, yeah.
1: And speaking of Elvis, he auditioned for the Sun Records in 1953-54 with That's All Right, Mama. And the deaths that year, in the 50s, James Dean died in a car crash in 1955, and Errol Flynn suddenly died of a heart attack, age 50. He was an actor.
2: Yeah,
1: the first Australian actor, nothing much sort of came with the 50s.
2: No, you wouldn't be surprised. Even back then they had heart attacks and, geez, but I think everyone back then, they all probably smoked and all that. Anyway, albums released were Miles Davis, Kind of Blue, back in 1959. Frank Sinatra's In the Wee Small Hours of 1955. And Songs for Swing Lovers, that was recorded in 1956. And Elvis Presley's self-titled debut, Elvis Presley, 1956. Other essential releases include Billie's Holiday, Lady in Satin, Johnny Cash's With His Hot and Blue Guitar, 1957, and Ray Charles' self-titled debut back in 1957.
1: Oh, I didn't think LPs really this in style back then. They mainly had singles. But anyway, we've got a few good singles coming up.
2: Sure do.
1: We've got our first track. Would you like to introduce the first track, Steve?
2: Oh, yes. This is Rocket. Back in 1988, Jackie Brennan and his daughter Kat single released in 1951 on Chess Records. Many music writers acknowledged its importance in the development of the rock and roll music, with several considering it to be the first rock and roll record. It featured Ike Turner as songwriter and as his kings of rhythm. The single reached at number one on the Billboard R&B chart. So here it is, Rock, 88
1: by Jackie Prin.
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1: 2RRR. 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That was by KC Lover, a.k.a. Willie Lilyfield with Kansas City. I actually thought that was the Little Richard version, but it's not. That was originally Casey Love, and as I said, one of Lieber and Strollers, a good songwriting duo.
2: It's a great song, that one.
1: Yes, most recorded tunes with more than 300 versions.
2: Yeah, wow.
1: With several appearing on the R&B and pop record charts. Yes, groovy,
2: and this one, and this is Elvis Presley with That's All Right, Mama.
1: That's All Right for You,
2: From the Sun Sessions, originally performed by the American blues singer Arthur Crudup and recorded back in 1946, which was issued as the RCA's first rhythm and blues record on its new 45 RPM single format. Here he is, Elvis Presley. That's All Right, Mama.
1: Yeah.
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0: Oh, yeah.
1: Yes. Oh, that was Rock Around the Clock by Bill Haley and the Comets. From the album of the same name, Rock Around the Clock, yeah, the recording is widely considered to be the song that, more than any other, brought rock and roll into mainstream culture. Yes, indeed. Around the world, the song is ranked number 159 on the Rolling Stone magazine's list of the 500 greatest songs of all time.
0: Oh, cool. Yeah, I love that song. So good.
1: Yeah, it's a long time ago, 1955, yeah.
0: And now this one is the Milk Cow Blues by
1: Elvis. Another one by Elvis Presley.
0: By Elvis Presley from A Date with Elvis. It was written and originally recorded by Kokomo Arnold.
1: Arnold, yep.
0: In September back in 1935 and in 1955 and in 1936.
1: Turn the page.
0: He recorded the four sequels designated by Milk Cow Blues number. So there you go.
1: Okay.
0: Number 2 through 5 in the song made Arnold a star. Some recorders released the Elvis version on the 8th, back in 1955, with You're a Heartbreaker as the flip side. RCA Victor Records also released a single in December of 1955, and it has many cover versions.
1: Yep.
0: So here it is.
1: Milk Cow Blues by Elvis Presley.
0: Milk Cow Blues by Elvis Presley, right here on 2RRR FM 88.5.
2: And I looked out the door. I can tell that old milk cow with the way she looks. Hold it, fellas. That don't move me. Let's get real, real gone for a change.

0: 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Now we are on to
1: bit of Johnny Cash.
0: Bit of Johnny, yeah, number six, Johnny Cash. Here you go.
1: Yep, the Folsom.
0: The Folsom Prison Blues, Johnny Cash, from Johnny Cash with his hot blue guitar.
1: Yeah.
0: Cash was inspired to write this song after seeing the movie Inside the Walls of the Folsom Prison. That was recorded back in 1951. While serving in the West Germany in the United States Air Force at Landsberg, Bavaria itself, the location of a famous prison. So he's Johnny Cash, Walk the Line, on Twitch with FM 88.5 with Paul and Steve.

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Triple FM 98.5. That was Kyle Perkins and Blue Way and Blue Suede Shoes. Single is considered one of the first rockabilly records incorporating elements of the blues, country, and pop music of the time. Perkins' original version of the song appeared on the Cashbox best-selling singles list for 16 weeks and spent 2 weeks at the number 2 position of the RCA. Before that, we had Folsom Prison Blues by Johnny Cash. From Johnny Cash with his hot blue guitar, Cash was inspired to write the song after seeing the movie Inside of the Walls, Folsom Prison, back in 1951, while serving in West Germany in the United States Air Force at Landsberg, Bavaria itself, the location of the famous prison. And coming up, the producer Steve Sholes agreed not to release Presley's version of the song as a single. While Perkins' release was hot, Presley performed the song on national television 3 times in 1956. Alright folks, this next one is by Johnny Ray, Nobody Sweetheart. The single was released on the Columbia Records label in 1954, originally by the Millers Brothers and other cover versions. It is a popular song written in 1924 with music by Billy Mayers and Elmer Scoble and lyrics by Gus Kahn and Ernie Erman. The song is a jazz and pop standard. So here it is. Nobody Sweetheart, right here on 2 Triple FM 88.5.

how. Oh, with your silken hose and wearing that satin gown, they wouldn't want you back in our old hometown. I can't believe that it's you when I see you walking along the avenue.

0: Oh, yeah, to Jubilee FM 88.5. This next one is a whole lot of shaking going on by Big Mamban, and the single, the song was first recorded by Big Mabel. The best known version is the 1957 rock and roll rockabilly version by Jerry Lee Lewis. So here it is. A whole lot of shaking going on right here at Triple FM 88.5.
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0: to Triple R FM, your local sound. That was Frankie by Connie Francis. It's a single. 1959, she was the best-selling female recording artist in Germany and was once hailed as the world's best-selling female vocalist in history at the time. That's the 50s for you.
1: That's really cool, isn't it?
0: Yep, she was the first... She was the first woman to reach number one on the Billboard Hot 100. Billboard ranked her as the eighth top-selling artist of the decade, the 60s.
1: Yeah, that's pretty good to be in. Yeah, that's pretty good to be in the top eight back then.
0: I mean, sure was. Yeah, yeah, pretty young stars back then. Yeah.
1: Yeah, sure was. This one is Rockin' Island.
0: Rock Island 9 by Lonnie Donegan, yep.
1: Yeah,
0: single.
1: Single. About the Chicago, Rock Island and Pacific Railroad. It appeared as a folk song as early as back in 1929. The first recorded performance of Rock Island Line was by the inmates of the Arkansas Cummins State Farm Prison back in 1934. Skiffle music, being a mix of country, rock and blues, was also popular with the up-and-coming English groups such as Jerry and the Pacemakers and the Beatles, who were influenced.
0: Yeah, that's 1950s. Yeah. It was skiffle was invented in the 1950s, probably a bit earlier.
1: Jerry and the Pacemakers, and weren't they good?
0: Yeah, they were, yeah.
1: So here it is on 2RRR FM 88.4, Rock Island Line.
0: Okay, yep.
2: Rock Island Line, she runs down into New Orleans. And just outside of New Orleans, there's a big toll gate. You know, all the trains, they go through the toll gate while they gotta pay the man some money. But of course, if you got certain things on board, you're okay, you don't have to pay the man nothing. And just now, we see a train, she's coming down the line. And when she come up near the toll gate, the driver, he

0: Oh yeah, Rockin' Island Line on Triple FM 88.5 with Paul and Steve. These songs are really good, aren't they? Back
1: in
0: the 50s.
1: Oh yeah, sure was. Yeah, it was good for a change, yeah.
0: And they're short songs, but there's more dancing involved, I think, isn't it? With the,
1: oh, they had fun in those days, yeah.
0: Well, we are coming up to the last song for the show, so we'll be back next week for Easter. Easter week next week, Paul.
1: Yeah, so, yeah. I think we've got 1956 next week and 1957, a bit of a double.
0: For sure. So before we go, we got Maybelline, Chuck Berry. I love D.Y. Chuck Berry.
1: Yep.
0: Chuck Berry single, Berry Song Tells, the story of a hot rod race and a broken romance. The lyrics of describing a man of driving a V8 Ford and chasing his unfaithful girlfriend in her Cadillac Coupe Duval. Sounded like Berry was into his cars.
1: So are you, Steve, aren't you?
0: Yeah, I love a car.
1: Yep, so is Berry.
0: This is Maybelline. I'll see you next Friday right here on Triple FM 88.5.
1: Hope you enjoyed the program. I'll see you same time next week, yep.
0: Yep, we'll see you then. Bye-bye.
1: Okay, bye.
2: Now this here's a story about the Rock Island Line. Now Rock Island Line, she runs down into New Orleans. And just outside of New Orleans, there's a big toll gate. And all the trains, they go through the toll gate while they gotta pay the man some money. But of course, if you got certain things on board, you're okay, you don't have to pay the man nothing. And just now, we see a train, she coming down the line. And when she come up near the toll gate, the driver, he shout down to the man, he say...

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0: This is AIR News New South Wales. I'm Lee Harrison. A man's been charged over the late-night attack of a woman in Sydney's inner west. Toby Goff reports.
1: Sex Crime Squad detectives arrested the 27-year-old after an investigation into the assault at a park in Homebush. Police allege a 23-year-old woman was walking home from Flemington Station last month when she was ambushed, dragged into nearby bushland and sexually assaulted. Strike Force officers arrested the suspect at a home in Padstow, seizing several items for examination. He's facing multiple serious charges, including aggravated sexual assault and choking, and was refused bail to face court today. Toby Goff, Sydney.
0: Questions are being raised after confirmation some doors won't open at stations on the South West Metro line because the trains don't fit the platforms. Doors will remain closed on parts of Dulwich Hill, Canterbury, Campsie and Marrickville stations because gap fillers failed to get the safety regulator's tick of approval. The opposition has labelled it as a monumental stuff-up. Double demerits are now in force as police target dodgy driver behaviour over the long weekend. It's likely to be a busy few days with the Labor Day weekend coinciding with the school holidays and the NRL Grand Final. Traffic and Highway Patrol Commander David Driver says double demerits will be in place until Monday night.
2: Double demerits apply to speeds, seatbelts, helmet offences and mobile phones. So when I say seatbelts, any restraint offence, so passengers unsafely seated, etc., and people not wearing their seatbelts at all or incorrectly.
0: To sport now, the Knights have confirmed Harrison Graham will start as hooker in Sunday's NRL Grand Final following the suspension of Phoenix Crosland. The Roosters are waiting on a clearance for utility Connor Watson after failing an HIA in last week's preliminary final. Jesse Southwell is bracing for an all-star halfback battle against Taron Aiken in Sunday's NRLW decider. The former teammates will face off when the Broncos tackle the Roosters in a grand final rematch. Southwell says Aiken has set the bar all year.
3: Loved watching Taron. She's an outstanding player and I think her stats speak for herself. She's, you know, probably one of the best players in rugby league at the moment. Yeah, so she's a great athlete and I'm just looking forward to coming up against her this weekend.
0: Chris Fagan has stepped down as Brisbane Lions coach just days after leading the club to a third straight AFL premiership. Lani Pallister and Sam Short have dominated the 400-metre freestyle events on night three of the Australian Short Course Swimming Championships. And the Tasmanian Jack Jumpers have defeated Melbourne United 84-82 in the NBL. This is AIR News New South Wales.

0: Sounds of the Manhattan Night. From New York, jazz, nice and easy. With Tom Parker.
1: Hi everyone, Tom Parker with you for the next 2 hours, our musical bag, Nostalgia, with the accent on jazz. A delight to spend these 2 hours together with you. It's our time. Our time to relive the laid-back sounds of yesteryear. From New York, jazz, nice and easy.

Dizzy Gillespie was many things. He was a great bop trumpeter, as we all know, a great band leader. He was a fun vocalist, real crowd-pleasing humorist, the ultimate master of ceremonies, and above all, he was a songwriter. And like what we have just listened to, that's Burke's Works, Dizzy Gillespie's composition Swung. Burke's, by the way, was Dizzy Gillespie's middle name. Burke's Works, and that's Dina DeRose, a very fine album, her vocalising and piano playing. Dina DeRose, her album called Love's Holiday. From Manhattan, this borough of New York City, we'd like to welcome in stations now throughout Australia, across Greater Sydney over FM 99.3 and 88.5, to Melbourne's Eastern FM 98.1, Adelaide's 5MBS, Canberra's Art Sound FM 92.7 and 90.3, and right around Australia to all states, thanks to the Australian Community Radio Network. 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I'd like to welcome you all right now to the sounds of New York City. Tom in the chair, and good things ahead of us, right? You and I, we're in this together. Let's enjoy the sounds.

Oh, without doubt, the most successful Canadian export. Without a doubt. Since Oscar Peterson and Joni Mitchell, talking about Diana Krall. Diana Krall originally worked as a piano player, but it was her voice that would make her fortune. A direction initially encouraged by her LA teacher, that's the pianist Jimmy Rolls, who in the old days accompanied Billie Holiday for many, many years. The record producer Tommy LaPuma, he saw her potential and with the right material and sales packaging, turned a fairly staid nightclub trio act into one of the hottest properties of the 90s and, of course, onward, as we all know. Under his shrewd direction, the right songs, coupled with some rather sensual artwork album covers, achieved platinum sales and, of course, global success for the lady known as Diana Krall. Now, this is perhaps, I think, her first album, actually, that she ever recorded. Certainly not the later ones. As I say, she went on to bigger and better things. This is on the label GRP, with fine backing from Ray Brown, Christian McBride, Lewis Nash, and All Night Long, of course, the track. It's taken from Diana Krall's album called Only Trust Your Heart. The pianist and composer, Guggenheim fellow and educator, Jerry Allen. She died June 2017, cancer, taking the lady at 60 years of age. Jerry Allen was hailed as one of the most accomplished pianists and educators of her time. Jerry Allen was the first woman and the youngest to receive the Danish Jazzpar Prize, was the first recipient of the Soul Train Lady of Soul Award for Jazz. In 1911, she was nominated for an NAACP Award for her albums. Jerry Allen, well, she studied piano under the guidance of Kenny Barron. Came a long way in her time. Let's take the lady's first album now, the album she recorded for the Blue Note label, together with Marcus Belgrove. Kenny Garrett, Robert Hurst and Jeff Tane Watts and Eli Fountain. This is Jerry Allen's album called The Nurturer.

It's the composition of Jerry Allen called Night Shadow. Jerry Allen's piano, together with Marcus Belgrave on trumpet, the alto of Kenny Garrett, Robert Hurst on bass, and Jeff Tane Watts drums. It's a good album, her first album for the Blue Note label, the album called The Nurturer. Jerry Allen. Two of a kind time, that's right, two of a kind time. Your time to place two song titles together in sentence form. And this week, well, we have mail from Renee Moral. Nice name, Renee Moral. Hi to you, Renee, and here's your two of a kind. It's a goodie. Goes like this. Once I loved, long ago and far away.

Once I Loved, Long Ago and Far Away. Shirley Horn and David Allen reminiscing. And Renee Morrell. Thanks, Renee, for your tour of a kind. Once I Loved, Long Ago and Far Away. Goodie. Do it again next week when we'll pair up two song titles, put them together in sentence form, making that a two of a kind. More next week. You're listening to From New York, Jazz Nice and Easy across Australia on the Community Radio Network. I'm Tom Parker. Well, this man had a very relaxed, confident style and a quiet tone. I'm talking about Jimmy Rainey. Jimmy Rainey out of Louisville, Kentucky, was one of the most gifted and influential post-war jazz guitarists. Throughout his career, Rainey suffered from Meniere's disease. I think that's how you pronounce it, Meniere's disease. Progressive deterioration leading to near deafness in both ears. Didn't stop him, though, as he fought to continue his career of excellence. And that he did. And this is Jimmy Rainey.

That's just a super group, that, from the year of 1983. Think about that. That's some, what, 34, 35 years ago? It's a good album. The album is called The Master. It's on Crisscross Jazz with that group of Kurt Leitze on piano, fine piano player, Jesper Lundgaard on bass and Eddie Gladden drums, and, of course, the guitar artistry of Mr. Jimmy Rainey. It's All Right With Me, also a great standard from that album, The Master. His son also is Doug Rainey, very, very gifted guitarist as well. Good sounds from Jimmy Rainey. Taught songs, songs of love, win a little, lose a lot. Taught songs.

Someday you'll be sorry. Lee Wiley. And He Was Too Good to Me, Sue Rainey. Taught Songs. Remembering John Coltrane, whose music was kind of like a religion to him, he wouldn't compromise it in any way. At the same time, off the music stage, he was shy, self-critical, sensitive to the criticism of others. He opened his art to all. The clarinetist Jimmy Giuffre, he said, it was as if he was standing naked on the stage, the music coming directly from Coltrane himself, and not the horn. The scope of his music is really quite simply breathtaking. Not only was John Coltrane developing at rapid speed, but the resulting music encompasses nearly every element that made him just that brilliant musician, just beautiful. Sounds of John Coltrane, of course, will last as long as music is being heard.

The brilliance of John Coltrane. But not for me, as taken from that Coltrane album on Atlantic Records, My Favorite Things. From New York, this is Jazz Nice and Easy, serving Australia with laid-back sounds designed with only you in mind. Restful sounds to ease you in or ease you out of that rather harried day. In Manhattan, I'm Tom Parker. It's time now for our special of the week, Sound Trilogy. Three tracks of that special guest or a musical theme.

In the midst of a decade of change, a decade where our world was literally turned upside down. Gone those 1950s where all things were mum and apple pie. The bland, wholesome 50s where old-fashioned values still held true. The 60s steamrolled those 50s happy days firmly into Never Never Land, never, ever to return. 1967 found our world in third gear. Helter Skelter was the name of the game. Over in Asia, a war-ravaged Vietnam, a massive infusion of troops, not to mention the cost, from an Allied front. America, Australia, and Asian forces poured into what would be a hopeless cause. 1967 in America saw a tired nation change its attitude towards this absolute carnage. As more troops were shipped overseas, students from the universities protest, as does Bobby Kennedy and Martin Luther King. Whilst over in Asia, new American air bases are opened up in Thailand to act as staging areas for the giant B-52s, who will conduct massive bombing raids, mostly with random drops and to no avail. Whilst the youth of America died on a forgotten shore, at home in the States, the youth reveled in the excitement as the Monterey Pop Festival, the huge rock gathering, took place with Janis Joplin and the Grateful Dead. Composers Hal David and Burt Bacharach wrote a song that became one of the big hits of the year, written for the movie Casino Royale and nominated for an Academy Award that year of 1967.

Paddy Austin and That Look of Love. The music from 1967. In June of 1967, a six-day Arab-Israeli war comes and goes. It was that quick. The battlefield aftermath, broken military machines and thousands of sandals left by the fleet-footed. As I say, it was that quick. In South Africa, Dr. Christian Barnard performs the world's first heart transplant, and his patient lives for 18 days. The Latin revolutionary Che Guevara is killed in October of that year. He will become a martyr, and at the same time, a T-shirt promoter's delight. In 1967, America's Cassius Clay, or Muhammad Ali, becomes a conscientious objector, refusing induction into the U.S. Army. Civil rights, too, became the issue, with black rioting across the states, including the massive anti-war march on the Pentagon. And in the home of flower power and peace and love, the first copy of the magazine Rolling Stone hits the streets. And in 1967...

Nancy Wilson and that ode to Billy Joe. The year 1967. In that year of 67 in the UK, the first showing of colour television amazes boob tube viewers. July 1st of that year, the BBC commences with 7 hours of programming, mainly covering the tennis from Wimbledon, from which, of course, the men's singles was won by Australia's 23-year-old John Newcombe. Whilst TV viewers were captivated by the Forsyth saga, on our local movie theatre screens, Cool Hand Luke, War and Peace, and The Dirty Dozen. On Broadway, it was a true celebration of the 60s as the musical Hair sang of the dawning of Aquarius and a little tambourine bashing with Hare Krishna. And in 1967, whilst we were all wondering what Billy Joe McAllister was throwing off that Tallahatchie Bridge in Ode to Billy Joe, the Beatles' massive frontal attack hits Penny Lane, All You Need Is Love. Their album, Sgt. Pepper's Lonely Hearts Club Band, reflecting strongly the growing drug culture that's infecting our world. In 1967, 16 records out of the top 40 of that year are laced with drug-inferred lyrics. Our acceptance of these songs softened entry of the scourge that would infect our world.

The Beatles' composition with a little help from my friends. This time in the hands of Joe Cocker. That year, 1967.

And so, 1967, a year of massive change. The tide was turned on a war that we should not have been in or at. Racial equality was at hand, whilst freedom, through flower power, broke down the walls and at the same time all but destroyed old world values and the laws of the land. 1967. Our lives would never be the same again. A capsule remembrance of that year, 1967. And that's our sound trilogy of the week.

That's the bebop standard composed by Charlie Parker, 1946. Yardbird, the Yardbird Suite. The title, of course, derives from Charlie Parker's nickname, the bird, respectively, Yardbird. Far from being a suite, this Charlie Parker composition became something of, I guess you could say it was like an anthem for beboppers over the years. Yardbird, Yardbird Suite. It's taken from that album of the same name, Yardbird Suite, belonging to Herbie Mann, and a great lineup of musicians. Of course, Phil Woods is on there, and Wendell Marshall's bass, and Bobby Donaldson on drums, and of course, guitar of Charles Puma, and the flute playing of Mr. Herbie Mann. That's a great sound. And of course, everything that Herbie Mann did was great, in my opinion. I thought, be it in pop, or in reggae, or rhythm and blues, or African, or what have you, he did the lot. And of course, in jazz, Herbie Mann was the man. It's rather interesting today, of course, that you can pick up some of these albums very, very cheaply. For this one, for example, it's in our library here, Herbie Mann, 8 classic albums. There you are, it's in one box. Runs in stores at around about $10 US, or about 12 Australian dollars, something like that. Cheap? Oh, you bet your life. Say 8 albums for, about $2 an album. Oh, boy, it's great. Anyway, memories of Herbie Mann and that Yardbird Suite. Good stuff. Post-war, late 1940s, Americans, well, like the rest of planet Earth, busy cleaning house, making future plans for a better world in which to live, to grow. Like everything else during that time, music patterns were continually on the move. Jazz bands of swing and bebop were now joined by smaller trios and quartets that were more at home in saloons and lounges, as opposed to the big dance halls housing those big bands. See, lifestyles, well, they were changing, and music styles, of course, finding the singer taking over the spotlight once held by the big bands and their leaders, rhythm and blues groups and the lounge trios of people like Paige Kavanagh and Nat Cole's trio, etc., opened up a whole new market. Smooth, sophisticated trios with vocal up front became the music of the day, those late 1940s and 50s. Well, another one was Bobby Troup. Yes, Bobby Troup, a trio leader who, like Nat King Cole, he wrote a lot of his own material. Good songs, too. Bobby Troup was, in every sense of the word, Joe Cool, I guess you could say. Joe Cool, his songs, his voice, his piano trio, very, very hip package. Mr. Joe Cool. Good title for him. A couple of his songs now. And feature and enjoy Baby Baby All the Time, this time in the hands of the lady known as Cat Gang, and then Mr. Joe Cool himself, Bobby Troup, and his Lemon Twist.

Here is a word to the wise. The top dietitians in town insist. The best source of vitamin C there can be is a lemon twist. Even the skeptic replies that here's a suggestion you can't resist. A cool drink with ice is improved with some slices of lemon twist. It isn't merely circumstantial evidence that the lemon is a highly healthful citrus fruit. The most respected scientists agree with the physiologist that here's one fact you can't dispute. Why don't you open your eyes? Your psychosomatic ills won't persist. If quick like a rabbit, you latch to the habit of lemon twist.

Joe Cool? Yeah, I think so. Joe Cool, a.k.a. Bobby Troup. Bobby Troup, just a great piano player and an excellent composer, apart from being Joe Cool on the side. And those songs, of course, Lemon Twist is a goodie, isn't it? Been around for a long time. And, of course, his Baby Baby All the Time, he wrote all kinds of great things. You're Looking at Me, which was a great song that was featured also by Nat King Cole, Natalie Cole also as well, the daughter. There are lots of things. Hungry Man and so many good songs. 5 days, 6 hours, 13 minutes, another one of his. Bobby Troup, no one quite like him. Of course, good hearing those two sounds. Bobby Troup, of course, no longer with us, as his wife also, who was the beautiful Julie London. And together, what a pair they were. Nice music, nightmares, nice memories. Thanks to Joe Cool. Bobby Troup.

From New York, Jazz Nice and Easy is produced in studios in Manhattan, New York City, and heard nationally across Australia on the Community Radio Network. Well, that old clock on the wall says we're out of here. It's time to close out our little soiree. Let's do it again next week. Same time. Same place. I'll see you here. In New York, I'm Tom Parker.

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Welcome to There Goes That Song Again, the great music of the 1940s, 50s and 60s. Well, with the warmer weather and the hours of daylight gradually increasing, daylight saving time begins next Sunday, the 4th of October. So I thought we'd begin today's program with some songs about time.

Two songs there noting the passing of time and vowing eternal love, transcending time. We heard from Craig Douglas, firstly, from the early 1960s, putting it a place in time, and his song was simply called Time, and then Perry Como from 1946, vowed his love till the end of time. But the word time is also used to refer to a happy coincidence of events, such as in Jimmy Jones' song, Good Timin', or just to events, as Guy Mitchell and Mindy Carson asked, tell us where the good times are.

Two more songs about time, Good Timin' from Jimmy Jones and Tell Us Where the Good Times Are from Guy Mitchell and Bindi Carson. And here are two more songs about time in a more philosophical mood, As Time Goes By from Johnny Ray and Time Waits for No One from the Hilltoppers.

0: As Time Goes By from Johnny Ray and Time Waits for No One from the Hilltoppers. There goes that song again. I'm Brian Crabb. We're playing the music of the 1940s, 50s and 60s. And I'll be back in just a moment with our revival for this week.
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0: celebrate this occasion, next Monday's Down Memory Lane will have some songs about working, labour, that sort of thing. A mixed bag with a slight working flavour. A great opportunity, she says, to put your feet up and enjoy the long weekend with fabulous music from the first half of the 20th century. 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
1: 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Well, they're right here, right now, with Brian Crabb. 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
0: Just to let you know what's coming up in our special and our second hour today, we'll continue with part two of our series recalling some of the best-known musicals produced by film studios other than the one most associated with Hollywood musicals, MGM. We'll include musicals from studios such as RKO, Paramount, Warner Brothers, and 20th Century Fox. Last week, we began at 1940, and we'll continue our way through them chronologically, playing a song from each. So that's in our special in our second hour today. But right now, we have our revival segment for this week.

their revival segment for this week. And the song is Taking a Chance on Love. It was a hit in 1943 for Benny Goodman and also for Sammy Kaye. Benny had the top-selling version. It reached the top of the charts, but I have for you the version from Sammy Kaye and his orchestra, and that reached number 13. Then we'll hear Frank Sinatra's revival of it in 1954.

0: revived song for this week was Taking a Chance on Love. And as I said, it was a hit in 1943 for Benny Goodman, but it was Sammy Kaye's version we heard from that year. And then 11 years later, in 1954, it was revived by Frank Sinatra. Coming up in just a moment, we'll have our feature of a song from long, long ago.
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Well, our song from long, long ago came from 1909 this week. It's Shine On Harvest Moon. There were four top-selling versions that year, one from Ada Jones and Bill Murray that reached number one, and it also tied with another version from Harry McDonough and Elise Stevenson. And Frank Stanley and Henry Burr had a version which reached number two, and Bob Roberts had a solo version at number six. Now, I've spoken about Ada Jones and Billy Murray in previous weeks, and also Henry Burr. So a little bit about Harry McDonough. He was born John McDonald in Ontario, Canada in 1871. He was second only to Henry Burr among the great ballad singers of recordings in the pre-1920s era. He had 99 hits between 1899 and 1918, and then gave up recording to become a top record company executive. He died in 1931. Frank Stanley, who sang a version with Henry Burr, was a dominant popular bass voice of his era. He started as a banjo player and recorded many duets with Henry Burr. He had 44 hits between 1899 and 1911, but he died of pneumonia in December 1910 at the early age of only 41. And Bob Roberts was a popular baritone novelty singer. He had 22 hits between 1903 and 1912. Well, all of them made Shine On Harvest Moon popular in 1909. And then in 1955, the Four Aces came along and revived it with a very good version, although it was The Other Side that was the hit. That other side was Love Is a Many Splendid Thing, which topped the charts that year. But as usual, it's Teresa Brewer's recording I have for you today from her 1960 album of Old Songs.

0: Shine on Harvest Moon for me and my gal, and maybe Teresa meant for me and my man. That was originally a hit in 1909, and Teresa revived it in 1960 on her album of old songs. We'll have another song from long, long ago next week.
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Buzz Buzz, Be My Baby Bumblebee. That was Doris Day and Paul Weston and his orchestra, who was one of the orchestras that backed the singers at Columbia in the early 50s, as was Ray Conniff and his orchestra. And I thought we might have three songs from Ray Conniff with those singers. We've got firstly Guy Mitchell with a hit for him. It reached number 16 in 1957 with Ray Conniff's orchestra, Knee Deep in the Blues. Just Married from Marty Robbins. And the third in the bracket from Don Cherry, Love Is Just Around the Corner.

0: three more songs there with Ray Conniff and his orchestra and chorus backing three of the great singers of the 1950s. We heard their Knee Deep in the Blues from Guy Mitchell. That reached number 16 in 1957, a follow-up to his Singing the Blues. We followed that with Just Married from Marty Robbins, reached number 26 in 1958. And the third in the bracket from Don Cherry, Love Is Just Around the Corner.
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0: Let's Go to Town, starring Les Brown, his band of renown, and our singing star of the month, the lovely Miss Peggy Lee. And this is Martin Block inviting you to join us in town, your hometown, with your friends and neighbors who are proud to say, we belong to the National Guard. Now, here's the leader of your National Guard Band of the Month, Les Brown.
1: Thanks, Martin. Hello, everyone. A cheerful old-timer heads up our musical visit with you. When the Red Robin comes bob-bob-bobbing along, my kid brother Stumpy will sing it.

0: Somewhere along the way, every young man these days faces possible military service. Now, some young men are worried about it. Here's a tip. Any man faces his military service best if he's had prior military training in the National Guard right here in his own hometown. You know why? First, because it prepares a man for a bewildering new life. But above all, because National Guard training is top military training, the kind that brings a man through the tough situations. You'll be proud, too, to belong to your hometown National Guard, partly for that very reason. The men of the Guard have come through in the clutches for more than 300 years, and that's why the Guard is an outfit with a proud tradition. Get the details about what the National Guard can do for you. Drop in at the Armory right here in your own hometown and keep your guard up.
1: This is Les Brown, folks. You know, in a way, the history of the National Guard reminds me of the songs we do for you. Most of them have a tradition, too. Here's one that played Cupid in many a romance because it says what every boy wants to say to his sweetheart. You're my everything.

0: Thank you.
1: We're glad you liked it. And now let's meet our National Guard Singing Star of the Month. She's a lovely star of radio, television, Warner Brothers Pictures, and Decca Records, too. Here with us in person, Miss Peggy Lee.
2: Thank you. Thank you very much. Les, your introduction was very sweet.
1: From me to you. Compliments of the men of the National Guard.
2: Well, they're sweet, too. And Les, if you'll join me, I'd like to do a song with a proud tradition. One of the finest written by Rogers and Hart. Remember The Lady is a Tramp?
1: Ah, you bet I do. Gentlemen of the band, a background for Miss Peggy Lee, if you please.
2: I've wined and dined on Mulligan's stew.

For just 1 minute, I want you to imagine you're waiting for a friend who belongs to the National Guard. Now, it's drill night. You're parked in front of the armory watching the guardsmen come out. They're all in civilian clothes except the officers. There's a young doctor you know. The fellow he's walking with is a prominent young attorney here in town. See those two guys behind him? Well, they're business competitors. They run radio repair shops, and they're both doing pretty well, too. The fellow getting in the car ahead, he's the high school football coach. Also teaches civics and math. Well, just ordinary everyday citizens, you say? Mm-mm, no, sir. Those guys are double-duty citizens. That's why they're special assets to your hometown. They go on about their everyday civilian jobs, but they're citizen soldiers as well, giving some of their spare time to being guardsmen. These are the men who are keeping your guard up.

0: 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So this is Les Brown, your National Guard Band of the Month.
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0: We've been listening to another of the National Guard radio shows, that one with Les Brown and his band Renown, with vocalist Peggy Lee. Now, coming up in just a moment, our special. We're continuing with part two in our series, recalling some of the best-known Hollywood musicals produced by film studios other than the one most associated with Hollywood musicals, MGM. We'll include musicals from studios such as RKO, Paramount, Warner Brothers, Columbia, 20th Century Fox, and others. That's coming up in just a moment.
1: 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For more details, search Granny Smith Festival 2026 or call the City of Ryde on 9952 822.
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0: And right now here at 2RRR, it's time for our special. This is the second in our series of specials featuring songs from musicals produced by studios other than MGM. There's no doubt that MGM is the company most associated with Hollywood musicals produced in the 1940s and 1950s. But there were many fine musicals produced by other motion picture companies as well, including Disney, RKO, Paramount, Warner Brothers, Universal, Columbia, and 20th Century Fox. In today's special, we continue with the musicals from 1943 to 1945, for which one of the songs either won or was nominated for an Academy Award for the Best Song of the Year. So we'll start with 1943, and this is the song that won Best Song Award for that year. The film is Hello, Frisco, Hello, produced by 20th Century Fox. The stars included Jack Payne and Alice Faye. One reviewer refers to it as a hackneyed musical comedy, with Payne getting too big for his boots as a Barbary Coast entrepreneur. But it was the song You'll Never Know that won the Academy Award for Best Song that year. I don't have the Alice Faye soundtrack version, but the version that topped the charts that year was by Dick Haim.

You'll Never Know by Harry Warren, the composer, and Mac Gordon wrote the lyrics. That was the winner of the Academy Award for Best Song in 1943 from the film Hello, Frisco, Hello. Alice Faye sang it in the movie, but that was the version that topped the charts that year by Dick Hames. And you might have noticed no orchestral backing there, just a cappella with a choir, and that was because of the musician's strike that prevented recordings that year. Our next movie is the Star Spangled Rhythm. Star Spangled Rhythm was a Paramount movie in 1943. Its stars included Bing Crosby, Bob Hope, Dorothy L'Amour, and many others. This was Paramount's silly but agreeable star-packed World War II extravaganza filled with songs and sketches. Several of the movie studios went in for these at that time, feel-good movies of lots of artists. There's a slight plot about a studio switchboard operator, she's played by Betty Hutton, and a gate guard, Victor Moore. The latter has told his son that he's the studio's boss. The better songs included Time to Hit the Road to Dreamland and the one that was nominated for an Academy Award, That Old Black Magic. The version that reached number one on the charts that year was by Glenn Miller, but this is the version by Margaret Whiting.

That old black magic called Love, that was the version from Margaret Whiting, and was Glenn Miller's version that topped the charts that year. And the song was nominated for an Academy Award. It was written by Harold Arlen, with the lyrics by Johnny Mercer, and it was from the Paramount film Star Spangled Rhythm. Our next film from 1943 is a Warner Brothers film, Thank Your Lucky Stars. The stars included Eddie Cantor and Dennis Morgan, but the list of guest stars is even more impressive. They included Humphrey Bogart, Bette Davis, Olivia de Havilland and Errol Flynn. One reviewer says it's a very lame plot. Cantor plays himself and a look-alike cabbie. And Bette Davis sings They're Either Too Young or Too Old, which was nominated for an Academy Award. I don't have Bette Davis's soundtrack version, but here's the version by Kitty Callan with Jimmy Dorsey's orchestra.

They're either too young or too old. That was the hit version from Kitty Callan with Jimmy Dorsey and his orchestra. The song was nominated for Best Song, an Academy Award for Best Song, in 1943. It came from the Warner Brothers film Thank Your Lucky Stars, and the song was written by Arthur Swartz with Frank Loesser writing the lyrics. And one more movie from 1943, from which one of the songs was nominated for Best Song. This film was from Columbia, and it's called Something to Shout About. Again, the reviewer says, a hackneyed Broadway musical with a good Cole Porter score. You'd Be So Nice to Come Home To was nominated for an Academy Award. It was performed in the film by Hazel Scott with Teddy Wilson and his orchestra. I don't have that, but here's the hit version that year by Dinah Shore.

0: That was Dinah Shore, You'd Be So Nice to Come Home To. And that was the Academy Award nominated song from 1943. And we'll be back with more from 1944 in just a moment. This week we're listening in our special to some of the songs from Hollywood musicals of studios other than MGM that won or were nominated for Academy Awards for Best Song. I'll be back with more in just a moment.
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2: And back to our special, featuring songs from some of the musicals other than from MGM, which was, of course, the main studio producing musicals. But the other studios, lots of them were producing musicals, and we're featuring those in this program. So to the musicals from 1944, for which the song was either nominated or actually won the Academy Award that year. This song did win the Academy Award for Best Song. The song is Swinging on a Star. The film was Going My Way, and it starred Bing Crosby and others. One reviewer calls it a sentimental story of down-to-earth priest Father O'Malley, played by Bing, winning over an aging superior, played by Barry Fitzgerald. A footpath gang of kids is hard to resist, thanks to the skills of writer-director Leo McCarey, who won two Academy Awards himself. Another went to Crosby and Fitzgerald for their acting, and the song, as I said, Swinging on the Star, won the Academy Award for Best Song. It was composed by Jimmy Van Heusen, and the lyrics were by Johnny Burke.

0: You could be swinging on a star.
1: Swinging on a Star, that won the Academy Award in 1944 for Best Song, and it came from the Paramount movie Going My Way, of course sung by Bing Crosby. One of the nominations that year came from an RKO film called Higher and Higher. It starred Frank Sinatra in his debut into films, also Victor Borge and Mel Torme and others. A bright and breezy but generally witless musical, says one reviewer, with good cheer compensating for lack of material. Once wealthy man schemes with his own servants to raise money. It was Frank Sinatra's song I Couldn't Sleep a Wink Last Night that was nominated for the Academy Award, and that was composed by Jimmy McHugh with the lyrics by Harold Adamson.

I couldn't sleep a wink last night. Frank Sinatra sang that, and it was nominated for an Academy Award. It didn't win that year because that went to Bing Crosby's Going My Way, and that was Frank Sinatra's debut into films. The film was Higher and Higher. Our next movie for which the song was nominated but didn't win the Academy Award was a film called Follow the Boys. That was from 1944, produced by Universal Studios. The stars in that film included Orson Welles, George Raft, Marlena Dietrich, Dinah Shore, the Andrews Sisters, Jeanette MacDonald, and Sophie Tucker. This was Universal's entry into the World War II All-Star series, with George Raft organising USO shows. Orson Welles saws Marlene Dietrich in half. The reviewer rates the film as lots of fun. Jeanette MacDonald sings Beyond the Blue Horizon. But the song from the film that was nominated for an Academy Award was I'll Walk Alone. The version that topped the charts was by Dinah Shore, who also sang it in the film. But there are also hit versions that year by Martha Tilton and this one by Mary Martin.

That was Mary Martin's version of I'll Walk Alone. And you may recall that that song was revived 8 years later in the film With a Song in My Heart, a biopic of the life of singer Jane Froman. But the film 11 years after that, in 1963, also called Follow the Boys, starred Connie Francis and had no relation to the 1944 film. Our next song from 1944 came from the Columbia film Cover Girl. That film starred Rita Hayworth, Eve Arden, Gene Kelly, Phil Silvers and Otto Kruger. One reviewer said it's an incredibly clichéd plot, overcome by the loveliness of Rita Hayworth, fine Jerome Kern, Ira Gershwin music score, and especially for Long Ago and Far Away, which was the song that was nominated for Best Song from the film. The reviewer also liked some of Gene Kelly's solo numbers and also said that Phil Silvers added some laughs, but Eve Arden steals the film as Kruger's wise-cracking assistant. Well, we have the song Long Ago and Far Away. Actually, this one is from the soundtrack of the movie Cover Girl.

Long Ago and Far Away. That was from the soundtrack of the film Cover Girl and nominated for Best Song for the Academy Award that year, and performed there from the soundtrack of the film by Gene Kelly and Nan Wynn. One more nomination that year for Best Song, that was the song I'm Making Believe from the 20th Century Fox film Sweet and Lowdown. Most of the actors are not well known, but the film includes Benny Goodman and his orchestra, which is the main draw card. The story is of a trombone player, played by James Cardwell, a young man with a rough talent who makes it big in Goodman's orchestra, and with pet Deb Linda Darnell. But the hit version of the song, I'm Making Believe, came from Ella Fitzgerald and the Inkspots. The song was composed by James V. Monaco with lyrics by Mac Gordon.

0: I'm Making Believe. That was from Ella Fitzgerald and the Ink Spots and was the best hit version for that year. But in the film Sweet and Lowdown, it was performed by Benny Goodman's orchestra. And as I said, that was nominated for Best Song. The composer was James V. Monaco and Mac Gordon. Today in our special, we're featuring songs from musicals other than from MGM Studios and musicals that were either nominated for or won the Academy Award for Best Song. I'll be back with more from 1945 in just a moment.
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2: 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Well, if the answer is yes, then why not give water polo a try with the Ryde Water Polo Club? You'll just need to pay the entry fee to Ryde Aquatic Leisure Centre at 504 Victoria Road, Ryde. 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
0: And now back to our musicals, from which a song was nominated, or actually won, the Oscar for Best Song that year. And our first film in 1945 actually won Best Song. The film was State Fair, produced by 20th Century Fox. The stars included Jose Ferrer, Dick Hames and Vivian Blaine. It was a remake of the 1933 film of the same name. It's a bright and entertaining musical, says one reviewer, about a family's adventures at the Iowa State Fair. There's a fine Rodgers and Hammerstein score of songs including That's For Me, It's a Grand Night for Singing, and the Oscar-winning It Might As Well Be Spring, sung here by Dick Hames.

I'm as jumpy as a puppet on a string. I'd say that I had spring fever, but I know it isn't spring. I am starry-eyed and vaguely discontented.

I'm as busy as a spider spinning daydreams. I'm as giddy as a baby on a swing. I haven't seen a crow.

It Might As Well Be Spring. That won the Oscar for Best Song in 1945. Was from the 20th century film State Fair and sung by one of the stars, Dick Hames. Our next film is Here Come the Waves. That was from Paramount that year, and it starred Bing Crosby and Betty Hutton, amongst others. Referred to as a zippy wartime musical comedy, with Bing cast as a Sinatra-like crooner, the idol of the Bobby Soxers, who joins the Navy and becomes involved with twin sisters, both played by Betty Hutton, and one's even demure. Great Arlen and Mercer score, that's Harold Arlen, the composer, and Johnny Mercer, who wrote the lyrics, with songs including Let's Take the Long Way Home, and this one, nominated for the Oscar, Accentuate the Positive.

dancing on

You better accentuate the positive. That was from Bing Crosby and I think the Andrews Sisters, nominated for the best song from the film Here Come the Waves from Paramount in 1945. And I have two more from 1945, nominated for Best Song, but I think this week we'll only have time for one. We'll carry the other one over till next week and continue with the years 1946 and 1947. This song came from the international RKO film Belle of the Yukon. That starred Randolph Scott, Gypsy Rose Lee and Dinah Shore. One reviewer says it's a minor musical of saloon owner Scott going straight at the insistence of his girl Gypsy Rose Lee. Fast-moving but forgettable. Technicolor is the film's best feature. The musical score was by some of the well-known composers, Jimmy Van Heusen and Johnny Burke. And the song Sleigh Ride in July was nominated for an Oscar for Best Song. The best-selling version was by Dinah Shore, and there were also hit versions by Bing Crosby, Tommy Dorsey, and this one by Les Brown and his orchestra, with vocal by Gordon Drake.

0: Sleigh Ride in July, presented there by Les Brown and his Band of Renown with vocalist Gordon Drake. That was from the film Bill of the Yukon. And we'll have more songs that were nominated for or won the Academy Award for Best Song next week in our special on There Goes That Song Again.
1: 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For more information, phone the City of Ryde on 9952 8222 or search Moon Festival Celebration 2026 City of Ryde.

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1: Well, hello, hello, and welcome to Real World Gardener. It's Marianne here at the microphone. Thank you for joining me. Great to have your company. What's on the show today? Well, I'm talking with herb and spice expert Ian Hemphill about a eucalypt, then growing watermelon radishes in Vegetable Heroes, followed by New South Wales floral emblem in Plant of the Week, plus garden jobs for the weekend with Steve McLean.
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1: If I mention the name strawberry gum, you'd probably think it was a lolly rather than a gum tree. Yes, but that's what the next segment is all about. It's led by herb and spice expert too. So what does a eucalypt or gum tree have to do with cooking? Let's find out. It's time for the Spice It Up segment on Real World Gardener. In the studio, I've got Ian Hemphill, who's come down from the Central Coast. How are you today, Ian?
2: Very well, thank you, Marianne. Lovely to be here again.
1: It is lovely having you. And today we're going to talk about something that not too many people have heard of. And I don't reckon there's even an alternative brand of this strawberry gum, it is.
2: Yes, it's very interesting. It's a eucalypt. It is Eucalyptus oleata. Its common name is strawberry gum. One of the things that's been very difficult with a lot of Australian native plants is that people have sort of thought up different names for them, and then which is the name that tends to get adopted. So strawberry gum has been given a few different names. For a long time it was called forest berry herb, which was a bit ridiculous because it has no berries. It's not a berry, and forest berry herb was a very confusing term. The native food industry, as an emerging industry, has taken a lot of time to try and develop common names that will be used so people will understand what something is. So for Eucalyptus oleata, I would be very happy, actually, if it was always just called oleata. That would be fine by me. But anyway, it is called strawberry gum. That's its common name. So what's so special about it? Well, it has this amazing aroma, which is almost a bit like passion fruit. When you first smell it, it's like passion fruit. It is a flavour profile that will go with both sweet and savoury food, but it goes particularly well with fruit. Now, one of the things that's very interesting about Eucalyptus oleata is it contains a naturally occurring compound that enhances the fruity notes in food. For many years, jam manufacturers in Europe who were making, say, strawberry jam, any sorts of berry jams, to make them cheaper, they would add apple or pear puree. But to try and make up for the fact that they'd added this puree and to bring back stronger berry notes, what they added was a chemical called methylcinnamate. And methylcinnamate, when it's added to these jams or whatever, it would enhance the berry notes. Okay. So why am I telling you this? Eucalyptus oleata naturally contains methylcinnamate. So here we have an Australian native herb which actually enhances the flavour of berries. So if you're doing, something with strawberries, one of the things I love to do is to sprinkle it on rock melon. If you have, you're making a little bit of a fruit salad and you've got rock melon in it, sprinkling that works beautifully. But the other thing I've found too is if you blend this along with a little bit of lemon myrtle, a little bit of ground coriander seed, a little bit of salt and some strawberry gum, mix those together, rub them onto a piece of fish that you're pan frying or grilling, absolutely delicious. Really, really beautiful. So, strawberry gum, definitely. you know, everyone knows lemon myrtle sort of out there, and it's easy to use and everyone understands it. But to me, this one is a real sleeper, and I think it's one of the most interesting of all the native plants. And the fact it's a leaf makes it's not overly expensive. See, some things like a kajura bush tomato, native pepperberry, some of those, they are terribly expensive, and they are very, very strong flavours. Where this is not a flavour that can really be overpowering. You only need to use a little bit. But it just works so beautifully with other foods.
1: Now, with that combination that you just mentioned with the lemon myrtle,
2: yes.
1: I've got a tree on my nature strip that I planted. Would I have to dry the leaves and crush them to use them like you mentioned?
2: In most cases, yes. If you wanted to do that as a rub onto a dish. The other way that you could do it is that, again, say you were doing the fish on the barbecue. What you could do is you could put the strawberry gum and the ground coriander together with just a little salt and rub that onto the piece of fish, and then put a couple of fresh lemon myrtle leaves with the fish, wrap that in foil, and then cook that on the barbecue with a little butter in the wrapped up in the foil. And in that way, you could use the whole fresh leaf. Yeah, absolutely. So the main thing is when we think of the difference when we're using fresh or dried, main thing to remember is when we're using fresh, just to realise a fresh herb has still got a lot of water content in it, and it needs to be used in such a way that flavour can infuse into whatever you're cooking. So say you were making a laksa and you thought, well, I'd rather use lemon myrtle than lemongrass, then what I would do is I would just put in whole lemon myrtle leaves that I had perhaps bruised a little bit, but I put in whole lemon myrtle leaves, and then I'd take them out at the end of cooking. Yeah.
1: That's a good tip.
2: Yeah, and then the flavour would infuse nicely into the laksa or whatever Asian soup you were making.
1: Now, I notice on the back of the strawberry gum packet there's a recipe for strawberry gum cheesecake. Mm-hmm. So, yeah, you mix it up with orange juice and sour cream and cream cheese, of course.
2: Yes. And, of course, if you want to make it really delicious, put wattle seed in the crust.
1: Yes, it's on there as well.
2: Yeah, that's right. We try to put recipes on most of the packets, which gives people an idea how to use them.
1: Yes, it is. And I often have my husband makes me buttermilk pancakes, and it says add half a teaspoon to one cup of milk for pancakes.
2: Beautiful in pancakes. Mm. Yeah, and especially if you're serving the pancakes, often when we have pancakes, we'll often have them with fresh fruit and yogurt.
1: Yes. I'm not as healthy as that. I have fresh fruit and cream.
2: Yeah, that's right. Yeah. Very tempting, that's right.
1: Yeah, it is. Yeah. I know.
2: When the grandchildren come, it's usually got to be ice cream.
1: Oh, gosh.
2: All that sugar.
1: Yeah, and all those calories,
2: that's
1: indeed.
2: Right. So that's
1: an interesting one.
2: That's very interesting. And so, you know, we've talked before, you know, quite a while ago about the Australian native flavours, and they are amazing, and these are flavours that have been around for, you know, plants that have been around for millions of years. Most of them have never been hybridised. They're very much the same as they always were. And the interesting thing is that they have strong flavours because it was those flavours that protected them from being eaten by insects and animals. So I think, and a lot of people have first tasted some of the Australian native plants, think, oh, the flavour's too strong. Well, when you first taste cloves,
1: that's quite strong, yeah.
2: That's very strong. You don't say, oh, that's too strong. And so I think that, you know, people need to understand with every flavour, star anise, look how strong that is. All flavours, we use a ratio that relates to enhancing the flavour of the food, not necessarily overpowering it. And I think that once you start to get into using the native flavours, and they are expensive to purchase, as a rule, they're more expensive than your run-of-the-mill herbs and spices. But the fact you don't have to use very much, again, if you look at the cost per meal, they're actually not expensive because you get so much flavour from them.
1: Yep, and you get your money's worth, really.
2: Yeah, absolutely.
1: Well, thank you so much, Ian, for coming in and talking to me about strawberry gum.
2: Always a pleasure, Marion.
0: Herbs and spices, creating edible art on Real World Gardener with Marianne Cannon.
1: And that was herb and spice expert from Herbie Spices, Ian Hemphill. Strawberry gum, eucalyptus elida. It's apparently fantastic. In fact, I've actually put some in a baked cheesecake that I made before coming in to do the show in the studio. So I look forward to it, that's for sure. Just imagine if you added it to your pancake batter as well. With this flavour profile, it's just going to be delicious. It adds that fruity note in food. If you have any feedback, email or write in to realworldgardener@gmail.com or to 2RRR PO Box 644 Gladesville, New South Wales 1675. Still to come, growing radish watermelon in Vegetable Heroes, New South Wales floral emblem in Plant of the Week, plus garden jobs for the weekend. But now for a track by Chris Isaak, San Francisco Days.

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6: As usual, there are plenty of jobs to get done this weekend. October is a great month for planting, but if you live in a colder area, be wary of surprise late frosts. Have some shade cloth or other nighttime covering to hand, ready to be spread over your bushes if below zero temperatures are predicted. Also, in warmer areas, look out for green caterpillars on brassicas and either pick them off or use Dipel. We all love homegrown tomatoes. Small fruited varieties that produce grape-like clusters are the easiest varieties for beginners. Get those seeds in now. Also, May bushes are starting to flower, so hold off pruning until flowering finishes. Don't be fooled by their common name, which comes from their flowering time in the Northern Hemisphere. And lastly, this weekend, give hedges a light trim, but also bushy shrubs such as diosma, by giving them an overall haircut with shears. Don't cut back those to bear wood.
7: Throw in a seed and watch your garden grow on Real

Ah, yes, indeedy. It's time for Vegetable Heroes, and today I'm going to grow radish watermelon. Have you thought why we don't see too many radishes being served up in salads these days, except for the floral radish on the side? Yes, they seem to have gone out of favour, but that's about to change. Did you know the word radish stems from the Roman word radix, that means root, and the radish, of course, belongs to the mustard family. Radishes were first grown in China thousands of years ago, then in Egypt before the building of the pyramids. What's more interesting is that in ancient Greece, the radish was so revered that gold replicas were made and offered to the god Apollo. Perhaps the Pandora people could make a gold radish to hang off their bracelets. Yes, well, growing radishes, it's more than one way to do that. Not only are radishes sown direct in the vegetable garden, but they can be even grown in a sprouter and eaten just as you would cress or any other sprouted microgreen. And the commonly grown radish is a red skin with a white centre, has a peppery spicy flavour, but there are plenty of others to try. This watermelon radish has a white skin and a pink centre, while black Spanish radish has a black skin and a white centre. Depending on the variety grown, radishes can be used raw in salads or cooked in soups and stews to add a nutty, spicy taste. Now, they can be divided into several main groups. The summer varieties mature quickly, have round or cylindrical roots, mainly eaten raw in salads, and are the most commonly grown types in Australia. There's also French maturing radishes. Winter varieties take longer to develop and are usually treated more like turnips, being cooked in soups and stews. Then there's the Oriental varieties that can take twice as long to mature as the winter varieties and are usually cooked or pickled. Radishes can be grown in all climates now and like to be in moist, shady places, especially on hot summer days. You can plant them all year round in most areas of Australia, but perhaps not so much in winter and colder climates. They're closely related to cabbages, so they need much the same type of thing. The best thing about radishes is that they're quick, being ready in 6 to 8 weeks after planting, and because of that you can plant them on slower growing veggies like carrots. And radishes will take light frost. Seeds can be sown directly into the garden when the soil temperatures are above 4 degrees, which it is well above now, and they germinate best when the soil temperature is between 12 and 23. Now, here's an important tip. Seedlings will appear in a couple of days. That's how quick it is. And make sure you thin them out to 5 centimetres apart. Otherwise, your radish won't grow into a big enough sized root for the dinner table, and you'll end up with mostly leaf. Feed with a liquid fertiliser such as worm tea or Charlie Carp or something like that. And as radish is one of the fastest growing veggies, too much fertiliser causes the leaf to outgrow the root. So not too much nitrogen. Long leaves have no shelf life. Just look in your local supermarket. Now pick the radish when about the size of a 10 cent piece and the leaves are about 10 centimetres long. Make sure though when they're growing that they have enough water. Don't let them become too enormous because if they're water deprived or get too big, they can become bitter. Today we're concentrating on one particular type of radish, although there are many of course. Watermelon radishes are an heirloom variety of daikon radish. They're a member of the mustard family, as I ordered. Watermelon radishes are an heirloom variety of daikon radish. They're a member of the mustard family, as I already mentioned, which includes arugula.

mellows even further, the more mature the radishes become. Radish watermelon, well, you'll never see this one in the supermarket shelf. When you slice through the outer white skin, you'll see that it looks like a mini watermelon with a white rind surrounding a pink interior. It's also quite delicious, I find. And this type of radish does take longer to mature. Instead of 28 days, you'll be waiting double that. So why are they good for you? They're a very good source of fibre, vitamin C, folic acid and potassium. Also a good source of riboflavin, vitamin B6, calcium, magnesium and copper. Well, here's a tip. You can soak the radishes before you eat them to try and remove some of the bitterness if for any chance that, well, you know, they've got a bit bitter because you left them too long in the garden. And that was your Vegetable Hero segment for today. Still to come, New South Wales floral emblem in Plant of the Week, then garden jobs for the weekend. But now for a track by Chicago, 25 or 624.

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2: What floral emblem do you have in your state? Did you know that Tilopia spiosissima, or the waratah, was proclaimed the official floral emblem of New South Wales on 24th of October 1962? So let's find out about this plant and hopefully give you some tips on how to keep it alive. It's time for Plant of the Week on Real World Gardener. On the line I've got plant aficionado or native plant aficionado and horticulturalist Adrian O'Malley. Great to have you on the show once more talking about native plants.
3: Great to be with you, Marianne.
2: And today we're looking at the darling of the cut flower industry, and that's the waratah or Tilopia speciosima. Oh no, speciosissima, which is in the Proteaceae family. Comes from the Eora Aboriginal people and the original inhabitants of the Sydney area. So that's the name, waratah, comes from the Eora people. And all five species of Tilopia, that's the scientific name, are confined to the east coast regions from northern New South Wales to Tasmania. So, but it does grow okay on the Queensland coast, in case people who are saying, yes, I grow mine in the garden and I'm in Queensland. So let's talk about it.
3: Floral emblem of New South Wales.
2: It is, Tilopia speciosissima.
3: And my understanding is that that means seen from afar.
2: Well, yes, you can see it from afar because it's such a big flower, huge.
3: I remember I was in the bush once and I came across one, and one of the flowers, it was like looking at a cauliflower. It was just massive.
2: It's amazing.
3: So you have these, I'm assuming everybody knows what a waratah looks like. So you have the bracts around the flowers, and so it would have been 30 centimetres or more across. It was amazing to you know, get to touch one.
2: Gee, that's almost double what they are expected to grow to. So it must be really ideal conditions where you saw it.
3: It was in a patch of bush. So Tilopia speciosissima is confined, there's five or six species, but that one that we're talking about is confined kind of to the Sydney Basin and a little bit further out from there. So it's at its happiest when it's in sandstone country.
2: Right, yeah. And you'd think I would be able to grow it, but no, I don't know what's going on there. I've tried several times.
3: You're not Robinson Crusoe there, Marianne. I had one in the front yard when I moved in, and it flowered for me a couple of times, but I noticed it had a nasty wound at its base, which is a great spot for pathogens to get in and kill things at the base of a plant where it's got a wound, and it did, and it died. So I replaced it, and it died also.
2: Oh, gosh.
3: Right. So I've tried waratahs, and I'm not going to try them again.
2: Yes, I've come to the conclusion that it's either the soil in my garden or it succumbs to phytophthora or root rot, or I've been killing it with too much water or there's been too much rain or something like that. So I haven't got the ideal conditions that my friend in Mount Cola has. So,
3: when I replanted it, I dug out, I mixed in a lot of sand. I tried to give it as best drainage as I could, and it sulked along. I think it probably lasted about 18 months.
2: Yeah, but you've got clay soil, is that right, or sandy soil?
3: Oh, clay loam here, and it's okay. It's pretty good. And it's, you know, I heavily mulch it, and whenever I remulch, I turn it over. So it's got a lot of organic matter, and it's got a pretty good profile to it these days.
2: Well, that's interesting. They do prefer sandy loam, so I think maybe my soil wasn't good enough for it. It was too sandy.
3: Yeah, well, you either – it's kind of finding that Goldilocks. It's not too hot, it's not too cold, it's just right. And, I mean, I've seen in the suburbs, you'll see an old one, and they are really something to see. But unfortunately, old ones are in old houses, in old gardens, and they're becoming less and less frequent. But there's one I go – specifically to have a look at every year because it's probably got, you know, 15 or 20 flowers on it in a front yard. It's perfect. I just makes my heart sing to go and have a look at it so close to home.
2: Oh, you're lucky. I don't have any like that. So Oh, I don't know. Maybe I'll give it one more go. But they're apparently... lots of new hybrids with the tilopia species. So apparently there's one called Fire and Ice, red with white tips.
3: Oh, yeah, I know that one. That looks a bit special, doesn't it?
2: Yeah, it does. I haven't seen that, actually. I've just seen the photos, and there's a shade of pale, which is – that's the name of the variety, and it's cream tinged with pink. Wow. And there's brimstone blush, red with a pink blush. These all sound really exciting. Of course, there's the Shady Lady, which is blood red. And that's
3: Shady Lady and Wirrumbirra. So when I first got into horticulture, you know, 20-plus years ago, waratahs were a thing, and there was Shady Lady had come out and Wirrumbirra white. And it was from a grower down near Berry. And I got to go and have a look at that farm once, and it was amazing to see all these waratahs in bloom. But yeah, that, you know, you were looking at back then $40 for a 14-centimetre pot, which is a lot of money back then for a little plant. And I don't see waratahs so much in nurseries anymore, other than specialist native nurseries, because I think they kind of went out of favour a bit.
2: Oh, okay. I don't know. Well, maybe people weren't buying them so much or not having as much luck. I know that they grow really well at Mount Toma Botanic Gardens. They have spectacular waratahs there, but that's kind of a cool climate botanic garden.
3: And a drier heat. I mean, I don't know if humidity is part of the problem. I don't see them... where I have seen them, they haven't been really coastal. They've been, you know, near water, but not near the ocean, if you know what I mean. A bit back from front line. So maybe too much humidity is part of the equation. Don't know. You were talking about in your notes how they germinate, and they need fire.
2: Yeah, it's called a pyrogenic species. They rely on post fire flowering and. Yeah, they have a lignotuber, so they resprout after fire as well.
3: Yeah, and I've seen in another one, I don't know if you've ever been to Moorgamara Nature Reserve here in Sydney. It's only open in springtime.
2: Yes, I have.
3: Only open for 6 weekends a year, and there's quite a few in there. And well, I was looking at one of them, and the lignotuber was kind of like the size of a soccer ball at the base of the tree, and it had lost a limb. I suppose we should describe the fairly open shrub to maybe 2.5 metres, an old one, multiple stems, but probably not much, you know, what would you say, Marianne, 3 centimetres thick, so 6 centimetre diameter, maybe tops. They're not particularly big, with these longish to maybe 15-centimetre lanceolate leaf.
2: Yeah, they're spirally arranged. They are long, and they've got serrated margins as well. Very leathery leaves.
3: You would only grow up for the flower because they're not a spectacular-looking shrub.
2: Yeah, that's true. They are. You wouldn't want it to be like a feature plant, but you certainly would grow it for the flowers, and they do make fantastic arrangements in a vase.
3: If you're lucky enough.
2: If you're lucky enough. Well, there we have it. That's. I think we've sold it. Okay, not great. Certainly a new variety is to look out for in your nursery that have all those different colours instead of just the ordinary red. Well, it's not ordinary, but it's red anyway. And it's been great chatting with you on Real World Gardener about the waratah.
3: Thanks, Marianne.
4: From ocean depths to mountain peaks, Mother Nature moves and speaks with Real World Gardener.
2: And that was Adrian Amelli of, he's now moved to the Blue Mountains. So, I hope to speak to him again fairly soon. People want to know why waratahs sometimes drop dead. Well, sometimes the conditions just aren't right and eventually your waratah gives up the ghost. What are those conditions? Well, maybe growing a Banksia serrata nearby is the key, according to some. Others say you need to get some mycorrhizal fungi. And that's exactly what I did when I planted my second attempt at growing a Waratah this year. There are members of the Australian Society for Growing Plants that wouldn't think much of that idea either. But what everyone agrees on, never hard prune your Waratah plant. If you have any questions, of course, you know what to do. Just email. Still to come, we've got garden jobs for the weekend and what's on with Sabrina Ferguson.
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2: It's time for the garden jobs for the weekend, a longer chat on Real World Gardener. On the line, I've got Steve McLean, biology educator. How are you today, Steve?
5: I'm really well, thanks, Marianne. How are you?
2: I'm not too bad, not too bad. And it's, well, halfway through spring. So let's get on with the listener question, which is from Grant in Gippsland about blood plum leaves, Mariposa and Satsuma. He planted them in July 2019. So he says that they've been bountiful, say, for the last 2 years with large numbers of flowers. This year, leaf curl has spread throughout the foliage. He lost a lot of plums, not sure if it's aphid or fungal, and he sprayed with a leaf curl, well, fungicide, I imagine, and last year he sprayed with soapy water. Anyway, he has attached a photo.
5: Hello, Grant. It looks like the leaves have plum aphid. The leaf curl is quite severe, making the leaves completely roll in like a cigar. And plum aphids are small sap-sucking insects that commonly attack plum, prune, and related stone fruit trees. They cluster on young shoots and the undersides of leaves, feeding on plant sap and causing leaves to curl, twist, and become distorted. They also produce a sticky substance called honeydew, which can lead to black, sooty mold and attract ants.
2: Grant doesn't mention if there is any aphids, and I couldn't see any evidence from the photos. He would be advised to check the leaves by uncurling them because there's bound to be aphids inside.
5: However, if you suspect plum aphids, then typical signs include curled or puckered leaves with clusters of green, yellow, black or whitish aphids on new growth. Also sticky leaves or fruit, honeydew. And
2: for most gardeners, the treatment is an integrated approach that works best. Firstly, try blasting them off with water using a strong jet from the hose, especially under the leaves, and repeat every few days until numbers drop.
5: Prune infested shoots heavily and remove badly curled leaves and heavily infested shoot tips. Dispose of them in the green bin rather than composting.
2: Next is to encourage beneficial insects like ladybirds or lacewings and hoverfly or natural aphid predators by planting flowers nearby.
5: Yeah, but as we always like to say, avoid broad-spectrum insecticides that kill these helpers. Instead, use insecticidal soap or neem oil.
2: Thoroughly spray affected foliage, particularly the undersides of the leaves, and reapply according to label directions if the aphids return. Next, reduce ant activity, which often helps natural predators' control of aphids.
5: Next year, on deciduous plum trees, a horticultural dormant oil spray can help kill overwintering eggs before spring growth begins.
2: Well, I hope that helps, Grant. Now, the hort term is fungicide. Fungus might not sound like a big deal until your plant's leaves are covered in black spots, the roots turn to mush, or the whole thing wilts overnight. Fungal infections like blight and powdery mildew are among the most common plant issues for both indoor and outdoor growers, and a fungicide is often the key to stopping the spread.
5: Fungicides are a type of pesticide that kills fungi and prevents the growth of fungi and their spores, and they work by either killing fungal spores before they can spread, blocking spore germination or growth on plant surfaces, and strengthening plant defences to help resist future infection.
2: The trick is to know if that's the problem affecting your plant or if it's something else, perhaps such a pest like aphids. And sometimes the symptoms can resemble both, either fungal or pest attack.
5: If you suspect a fungal disease on your plant, do your homework first before reaching for the fungicide. It's best to identify the pathogens so you can select the appropriate fungicide.
2: Fungicides used as a protectant can prevent some of the fungal problems common in plants, such as peach leaf curl on stone roof, as well as ornamentals like petal blight on azaleas, black spot on roses, and so on.
5: There are two types of fungicides: synthetic fungicides, typically chemical-based, and biofungicides, made from beneficial microbes or naturally derived compounds. And they include things like Dipel. Dipel, or otherwise known as, Marianne always knows I have problems with my my scientific names. BT, they actually abbreviate as.
2: So fungicides for plants are best used as a preventative to disease, and it's applied at regular intervals as a protective in hopes of stopping a fungal pathogen from entering your plants. Once the infection takes hold, though, if you can catch it quickly, certain fungicides can kill the pathogen and stop the progress. One of these is actually potassium bicarbonate, which is an active ingredient in the black spot on roses.
5: And some diseases can be controlled by several different fungicides. The effectiveness of some fungicides may depend on the environmental conditions, so gardeners may need to try more than one to find those that give the best control of the diseases which affect their plants.
2: Regular use of certain fungicides, though, may lead to the build-up of strains of fungi which are tolerant to them, so that will cease to be effective. It's important not to make more than the recommended number of applications of a particular active ingredient in any one year.
5: Yeah, and if you have an ongoing fungal problem with a tree or plant, you may want to consider a regular fungicide program the next season to prevent a recurrence. Garden cleanup also helps to prevent reinfestation.
2: Cultural controls can inhibit fungal disease if you provide the proper sunlight, recommended spacing and location, watering and fertilisation, or choose plants that are bred with resistance to certain fungal disease. So let's do the plant profile, which is a maybush.
5: If you've driven through older suburbs or country towns in the last few weeks, you've probably seen shrubs with long arching branches covered in small white flowers. And there's a good chance that those trees or those bushes are the maybush, and this is its time of year.
2: The botanical name is Spiraea cantoniensis. Spiraea comes from the Greek word for wreath because the flowering branches were once used in garlands. Cantoniensis part refers to Canton, the old name for Guangzhou in southern China, where the plant comes from.
5: Yeah, it belongs to the rose family, and you'll sometimes see it sold as Reeves Spiraea. The name maybush can be a bit confusing here because our maybush flowers in September and October, and in the northern hemisphere, it flowers in May. The plant came here and changed seasons, but the name stayed the same.
2: It's a shrub that loses its leaves in colder areas and holds onto some of them where winters are mild, like here in Sydney, and probably where you are as well, Steve.
5: That's right.
2: It grows to around 2 metres or a bit more, and it's often wider than it is tall. And the flowers form small rounded clusters along the full length of each stem. So when it's in flower, the branches bend over with the weight.
5: There's also a double flowered form, usually sold as Lanceata, with a small pom-pom-like blooms. Now, what makes maybush useful is how many climates it handles. It grows in most parts of the country, including cold inland areas, and does well from the Tablelands and Sydney up into southeast Queensland.
2: It isn't suited to the tropics, but give it full sun in cooler areas and some afternoon shade in warmer districts so the leaves don't scorch, and that will help it along. Planted in soil that drains reasonably well, and once it's established, it handles dry spells very well. I can attest to that. Mine's growing in very sandy soil on top of a sandstone rock.
5: Yeah, actually, it does really well at my place too, which is quite the opposite. They call my area Rainy Maloney for a reason. The one thing to get right is pruning. Maybush flowers on the growth it made the previous season. So if you prune it in winter, you cut off the coming spring's flowers. The time to prune is straight after flowering finishes.
2: A good approach is to remove about a third of the oldest, woodiest stems right down at ground level. This encourages new arching growth from the base and stops the shrub getting congested. Try not to clip it into a tight ball because a natural fountain shape is much of its appeal.
5: Funny that one, because as I was explaining to Marianne earlier on, I actually have pruned mine into a tight ball and it still puts on a nice show. But anyway, so after you have pruned it, feed it with a general purpose or controlled release fertilizer and add a layer of mulch. It's generally trouble free. Maybush works well as an informal hedge as well at the back of a cottage garden bed or along a fence.
2: So if you see one flowering in your street this week, now you know what it is. And if you have one at home, keep the secateurs away until the flowers has finished. I'll have to make a note to my husband who did exactly the same thing. Oh, but it's called Maybush and he pruned it in winter because it's not May. Hello? Anyway, thanks, Steve, for your joining me on this garden chat and I look forward to the chat next week.
5: Yeah, really enjoyed it again this week, Marianne. We'll chat next week.
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2: It's time for the What's On segment on Real World Gardener. On the line, I've got Sabrina Ferguson. How are you today, Sabrina? How's your garden going?
10: I'm very well, and spring is springing. My Brunsfelsia is just starting to open up beautiful deep purple flowers.
2: Lovely perfume too, I bet.
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10: 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It's running right now until Monday the 5th. This year's trail displays more than 55 sculptures created by both professional and amateur artists. 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And neon artist Carla O'Brien will be filling Lachlan's Lion Park in Macquarie Park with an array of larger-than-life neon sculptures on Thursday the 8th and Friday the 9th of October. 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And Sustainability Lane returns to the Canopy in the heart of Lane Cove on Sunday the 11th from 9 till 4. 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On Tuesday the 13th, Eastwood Evening Garden Club's guest speaker is Chris Kelly, who'll talk about birds in suburban gardens. Visitors are always welcome to join in the meeting at Gladesville Library's meeting room from 7:30 p.m. If you'd like to know more, call Margaret, the president, on 0412 474 416. And Saturday the 17th of October, it's Granny Smith Festival time. You can look forward to a vibrant program from 9 a.m. featuring crowd favourites alongside new and exciting attractions, including amusement rides, market stalls, food trucks, live entertainment, a youth zone and activities for kids. The day will end with a high energy finale performance followed by a dazzling fireworks display at 8:30. There's a link to lots more info and a program on the homepage of ride.nsw.gov.au. And do you have any old computers, monitors, printers or other unwanted electronics gathering dust at home? On Monday the 19th, Macquarie University is partnering with Konica Minolta and ANZRP's Tech Collect program to help our community recycle e-waste responsibly. There are two drop-off locations and they're open from 7 a.m. till 6 p.m. One is at 2 Link Road, Macquarie Park. The other is on campus at the Sport and Aquatic Centre. To find out more and what you can recycle on the day, visit ride.nsw.gov.au/events. The Aussie Bird Count is back from Monday the 19th to Sunday the 25th. It's an easy and fun thing to do, which helps capture data on what birds are living where, particularly those which are under threat of extinction. And apparently, one in six Aussie birds is under threat of extinction. So this is a pretty important thing to do as a citizen science program. Go to aussiebirdcount.com.au to find out more. You'll get the link to download the Aussie Bird Count app for your phone. And doing the count only takes 20 minutes a day that week, and you might be surprised at what you see.
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2: 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I hope we've inspired you to use strawberry gum in your cooking and grow some radish watermelon. 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Until next week, I'll leave you with a track by Richard Clapton, Deep Water. But for me, have a great gardening week. Bye for now.

Well, g'day out there in listening land. Welcome to Country Homestead with Graeme Rae on the chair right in the next couple of hours, and a very warm welcome to all the loyal listeners. We're here to play some great music coming from the porch to the airways here on 2RRR 88.5 FM, your local sound. And hope we're going able to keep you entertained for the next 2 hours. And we're going to start with Mr. Dan Murphy this morning.

Another great song from Dan Murphy off his album Living the Dream. And, so I hope you're going to stay with us for the next couple of hours. We're here to entertain you and play some great music coming from the ports to the airways. And, yeah, we've got some shout-outs here. We'll do that in a little while, but a bit early yet. And Peter Dennehy off his album Picture in a Frame and Grandma's Bric-a-Brac.

your toys and books. You want to buy a suitcase or a golf club or an axe? You after cups and saucers? Well, over here there's stacks at Granny's Bric-a-Brac. Granny's Bric-a-Brac.

Chinese bric-a-brac. 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A rusted up meat grinder,

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chair, some outrageous figure on a worn-out Frigidaire. 50 for a kettle and 40 for a tin, and she wanted 15

Yeah, he's the consummate entertainer, is Peter Dennehy. Come from down Victoria Way, and that's Granny Springer Brack off his album Picture in a Frame here at 2RRR 88.5 FM. We're at 7 minutes after the hour here, and up next we have, what do we have up next for you, Graeme? We have Marty Robbins. So Ronnie Boy's a big Marty Robbins fan, so if you tune in, Ronnie Boy, I'll play this song for you, mate. Big Iron.

here, Ronnie Boy. Gunpowder Ballads and Trail Song. It's Marty Robbins and Pig Iron. There you go. Now we're going to hear from Mr. John Denver.

Yes, not one of the better known John Denver songs, I guess Fly Away, but that's off John's album 16 Biggest Hits, and it's called Fly Away. Here at 2RRR 88.5 FM, Graham Arr in the chair for the next couple of hours, for the next hour and 45 minutes, and it's now 16 minutes after the hour here at 2RRR 88.5 FM, your local sound. And a big shout out here to my good friends Jeff and Kate, will be tuned in. And Kate, when we catch up with the Slim Pickens practice in another week or a bit, I've got a book for you, a fiddle book. So I hope you, it's a music book. So I'm looking forward to giving it to you and see how we go. It's sort of got a lot of bluegrass licks in it. So you'll have to get that fiddle out and be practicing. And Samantha, my lovely granddaughter, may be tuned in. Maybe she sometimes tunes in the second hour. So we'll see how she's going. And all my friends from the Blue Mugs, good morning. Oh, g'day to you. G'day, g'day. Brian and Carol will be tuned in at Chester Hill there. And Catherine at Penrith. So we'll very g'day to you all. Hope all is well. And we're going to endeavour to entertain you. The Blue Mugs are playing tomorrow at the Nepean Rowing Club. We're a week early. Usually we play on the last Sunday of the month, but we have something happening next Sunday, so we'll be there tomorrow. So if you've got nothing to do, it's a great place to do it between 1 and 3 at Nepean Rowing Club on the banks of the lovely Nepean River at Penrith. Come up, you won't be disappointed. Okay, what have we got up next for you? We have Rodney Crowell.

Oh, sorry, came off a bit there. That's the Rodney Crowell, up his greatest hits. So I'm a very young Rodney Crowell on the cover here. That there you go. And I forgot to say good morning to my two very good friends, Mick up there at Rutherford up there in the Maitland area. G'day, mate. I'll call you later. And Jeffrey will be tuned in. We've got a big day tomorrow at today. We're going to Spring Fair. Actually, we're playing there. My little group, the Eclectics, are playing at the Nursing Home Spring Fair at Glenmore Park this afternoon, this morning. And then we've got another one to do this afternoon. So, and Jeffrey's on the barbecue. So, mate, get your barbecue tools ready, your apron ready, and I'll see you when I arrive there after leaving here. Okay, folks, up next we have Mr. Doug Stone. Leave me the radio. Leave me the radio.

Yeah, Doug. Ooh, Doug Stone off his album From the Heart. And I saw Doug. You think he's from America? Yes. And he comes to Tamworth. He has been to Tamworth, and that's probably where I received this album. Doug Stone's From the Heart is the album. Yeah, there you go. Now another friend of mine, Christina Joy, who's put this little album together some years ago. She's a very good friend. She's got a great voice. So I'm going to play a track off it right now called Stand By Your Man. Oh, no, no, no, it's not. It's a Barbara Strong. Anyway, it'll be good.

Yes, Christine, been lovely. She's become a lovely friend and has got a great voice and a bit of a mix-up on the track listing there, but she did this some years ago. But she's doing Barbara Streisand. Yeah, there you go. So, yeah, we might play another track of that before we go. So it's almost 8:30 the hour here at 2RRR 88.5 FM. Graham R on the chair for the next hour and a half. No, we haven't got the phone here yet. We have got the phone. I just haven't worked out quite how to get on. I'm going to come in and see Ronnie Boy and have a lesson on the phone, and so we'll be able to talk to people because I love to do that. But I'll do that in the next week or three. And, be able to have a chat. Love it. We got Isla Green up next.

Isn't it a great song? That's Miss Karen Lynn, of course, off her album Changes. Quite been around a while, and yeah, that's Blue Mountain Rain. They live in the Blue Mountains, her and her lovely husband Martin up there in the mountains. There you go. It's now, yeah, 30s. Oh, yeah, it's 35 minutes past the hour here at 2RRR 88.5. I've got a bit of a gravelly voice today. Here's Pam Tillis.

Jason Angel, good morning. Miss Heather Miles off her album Highways and Honky Tonks. Great act. And she comes here. She's been here a couple of times to Australia and performed around the clubs. I've not seen her, but I know she's been here. And great act. Okay, folks, what have got in the Mummer's Hand? This is, who is this? Mummer's Hand is off the album Medals for Mothers.

Yeah, Meadows, some others. That's Rhonda Vincent on the vocal there, and it's off the album here. On the album I have here called Mama's Hand, Bluegrass and Mountain Songs About Mothers. There you go. Up next, we have Miss Erin Hay. I've had this record almost since I started doing community radio programs years ago. And I'm going to play the title track, Erin Hay, and it's called The Circle.

ready for the times. A wonderful voice of Mr. Kate McCarthy. That's off the Dogwater album, Working Grass Heroes. Friends of mine, Mick Moffat, Kate, Jenny Sheman, Mark Braybridge, and they did this album. And Jeff Mercer's on there also. And Michael Bedell. And Billy McCarthy. And they did this album some time ago. Now, when we went to the CD launch in the hotel in Dolly Chill, that's a long time ago. And Nick and Jenny and Jimmy Rush, they played at our, even though Jimmy's not on this album, but they played at our Fish and My Wedding back in the day. So there you go. People, good friends from way back and still playing their music. It's pretty cool. Okay, up next, the Gibson Brothers and When Raindrop Fell here at 2RRR 88.5 FM, your local sound. Graham Arrow in the chair. And almost 1 hour down, 1 hour and 8 minutes to go. Don't move the dial, leave it right where it is.

Yeah, it's a great album. This it's called The Red Letter Day. The Gibson Brothers goes back a bit, and that's I've had it a long time, and it's got some wonderful songs on it. They're great musicians, and that was one of the songs, When Raindrop Fell Into the River. Okay, and up next we have the Seldom Seen in an album that's called Live at the Cellar Door. This is recorded back in the 70s, and this is quite a long song we're going to play doing my time. It's 5 minutes and 38, so you've got time to go and do whatever. Have a coffee, have a beer, have whatever you want to do. And this is a great song from the great bluegrass band from the 70s, Seldom Seen, doing my time.

0: It's a great bluegrass classic, doing my time, and seldom seen live at the Cellar Door. And yeah, that was recorded, I think, back in the 70s. There you go. And people might be tuned in. Samantha, if you have tuned in there, my dear, I hope you enjoyed the music. And I was going to give you a call this week, and I didn't. I will do it. Okay, say good day. And Catherine, you'll be tuned in the second hour, I'm sure. So I hope you're enjoying the music also. And this program will be replayed on repeat between 5 and 7 on Friday night, filling in for the Cosmic Cowboy Cafe program, because that is off air at the minute because things are going on and can't be here at this present time. And so they'll be repeating from the homestead between 5 and 7 on Friday evening. So tune in. Okay, and I hope everyone is having a good time. Graham, and we'll be tuned in also now, a second hour. I suppose he'd be awake. And we missed you yesterday, mate. It wasn't too many at the office yesterday, I tell you. But anyway, that happens. And up next, we have Paul Kelly and Uncle Bill off the album Smoke that they did a long time ago. And this is Our Sunshine. Wrong one, Graham. The other one.
1: Oh, there came a man on a stolen horse, and he rode right onto the page. Burning bright, but not for long, lit up with a holy rage. No turning back for the child of grace.

great song, isn't it? It's about Ned Kelly, actually. That's what the song's about. As in one of the lines is, as he stood before the judge's chair, he said, I'll see you there. And in reality, what happened? The judge that sentenced Ned Kelly, in fact, passed away a week or so himself after Ned Kelly's trial. So it's in the history books. So there you go. That's Paul Kelly and Uncle Bill. And Uncle Bill was a band from, a bluegrass band from Melbourne. They were around the traps doing Paul Kelly songs bluegrass style, and Paul apparently heard about it, went and had a bit of a sticky, as you do, and thought, yeah, we better do an album. So hence the album Smoke. Paul Kelly and Uncle Bill's got some great songs on it. Okay, up next, Mr. Vern Gosden, and the title track of this album, I haven't played this for a long time, called Chiseled in Stone.

I'll Be Home Soon, Mr. Travis Sinclair off his album Rhythm of the Highway. There you go. It's a great song. I love it. Next, Mr. Toby Keith off his album Shockin' Y'all. And this is I Love This Bass. And Graham, we can relate to this song. We love just sort of going to the office once a week and having a couple of beers. And this is what this is about, a place to go to meet your mates and have a drink and just discuss what's going on in your life. We all need it, and this is what this is about.

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We kept on rolling. I seen this spot. We pulled into the parking lot of this place called the Cloud Nine Bar and Grill. We walked through the door and the place was jammed. The lights were low. They had a punk rock band and some orange-haired feller singing about suicide. 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
1: Charlie Daniels off his album All Time Greatest Hits and An Easy Rider. There you go. What a great pedal tune. And El Dorado's Rob Lucky and the El Dorado's on this album. It's called Heartache for Sale. And this is a great song I think Rob wrote called Sooner or Later.

0: Rob Lucky and the Helderados off their album, as I said, The Hard Age for Sale. And Rob's now residing in Tasmania, but he's coming up in a week or three to sort of do some gigs around Sydney. Okay, folks.
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0: Yeah, that's Alan Jackson, Jimmy Buffett, and
1: that's the best
0: George,
1: country singer around here today, I'm telling you.
0: And George Strait, live at the Texas Stadium.
1: I want to sing on that cornbread and tater song.
0: Better turn him off there. And that's Murder on Music Row. And now here's Mr. Jim Reeves.

0: Yeah, my very good friend Christine Joy, and I told her I'd play a couple of tracks off of this album this morning, and there you go. Because we are sort of country music with a blend of bluegrass and other hidden delights, and some of these other tracks are hidden delights put into the mix and hopefully entertain you. That's what we're here to do, to entertain you. Okay, we're getting towards the end of the show, but we'll play this for you.
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0: 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We hope you stay tuned. Don't move the dial. Leave it right where it is. Now let's have the Blue Mugs are playing tomorrow at the Peter Rowing Club. I'll be there. And I just thought I'd play a track. I didn't think I had... I put an album in the case this morning, but I did, of course. So here is Bop on the Blues.
4: One, two.

Yeah. Can't tell. It's a great afternoon, so if you have nothing happening, it's a nice afternoon right on the river there. Come on out and have some fun with us. Here is the long and short of it, and if tomorrow never comes.

And folks, that's the show for this today. So I hope you enjoyed it, and you can hear it again on between 5 and 7 on Friday evening when they repeat the show. So take care, travel safe, and I hope you've enjoyed the music, and I hope you have a great week. It's Graham R saying bye for now. Thanks for your company. Take care. Bye bye.

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3: Accidentally. 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Hashtag live on 88.5. Good evening and welcome to this week's edition of Accidentally Curly Street. I'm your host, DJ Ellie Curly. The Friday Night Delight, the highlight of your Friday night. And I'm coming to you hashtag live on 88.5 from historical Henley Cottage in Gladesville. 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And if you want to know what's being played on tonight's show, simply go to the socials, Blue Sky Social, live on 88.5, as well as the 3RRR website, 2rrr.org.au, where you're able to see what songs are being played live. Tonight, it is the 2nd of October. It is the first week of Rocktober. Tonight's hashtag, Let There Be Rocktober. Because it's a rock show.

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Rebel Motorcycle Club. Whatever happened to my rock and roll? Open brackets, punk song, close brackets. Here on Accidentally Curly's Treat. Because tonight it's all about the rock. It's all about Rocktober. It's all about rock and roll is king. By E-L-O. That's Electric Light Orchestra.

0: Yeah, this is Johnny Young. Some things are important in life. 2RRR is one of them. And it's a great pleasure to always be a part of one of Australia's great radio stations.
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is Rocktober. Because it is the first week of Rocktober. And also Let There Be Rocktober. Because every song that has been played so far tonight has a word. Actually, I just realised I should also call this show Segway Segment, because there is a segue between all the songs. And what is the segue? It is the word rock.

You're listening to Accidentally Curly Street here on 2RRR 88.5 FM, your local sound to the world. And that there was the Velvet Underground, rock and roll, as well as also Led Zeppelin, rock and roll. Do you know what I think we need? A little bit more rock and roll and drugs and sex. Sorry, I meant the other way around. Sex and drugs and rock and roll.

what this song is about, which is sex and drugs and rock and roll. Anyway, if you'd like to know what's being played on tonight's show, go to the socials, Blue Sky Social, live on 88.5. We have a special guest in the studio. His name is Rankin Roger. Rankin Roger, what have you got to tell us?

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1: That was not what I expected from Rankin Roger, Rock the Casbah by The Clash. But you know what? He did a great job. So thank you so much for that here on Accidentally Curly's Treat. Hey, D. Snyder, what do you want to do?

0: So you say that you want to rock. 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See, we have a couple of types of rock here. We have a crocodile rock and we also have an eagle rock. So which one would you prefer? Do you want to start off with the eagle rock? Yeah? Now let's go with the eagle rock first. Ross Wilson, tell us about it.
1: Now listen!
0: That's what I'm doing.

Here in Accidentally Curly Street on 2RRR, 88.5 FM, your local sound to the world. Elton John. Sir Elton, is he Sir Elton John? Yeah, I think he is. Crocodile Rock, and also, of course, I was going to say Mondo Rock. No, Eagle Rock by Daddy Cool. Well, you know, Ross Wilson, same diff, same lead singer. Anyway, it is almost halfway through the show. We're almost at the end of the first hour. After this next track, we will continue with hashtag Rocktober. But will we continue with the rock songs? You'll find out. Because you know what it's been about for the first hour? The majesty of rock. My Spinal Tap.

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0: Full-blown cherry. For those about to rock, we salute you. You're an accidentally curly's treat. Tonight's hashtag is Rocktober. Also, let there be Rocktober. Hey, Run DMC, what are you?
1: I'm the king of rock. There is

by you, the Rocksteady Crew, by Torpedo Boys, here on Accidentally Curly Street. And prior to that was, of course, Run DMC and King of Rocktober. See? Wasn't that clever? Ah, oh, rock it.

0: Herbie Hancock, who I had the pleasure of seeing at the Opera House a few years ago. And that was his track, Rocket. Miss USA, Sig Sig Sputnik.
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So I think now is an opportune time to let you know what has been played so far on this evening's edition of Accidentally Curly's Treat here on 2RRR 88.5 FM. Of course, we're currently listening to the Rockefeller Skank. Rockefeller? Yeah. With Fatboy Slim. Prior to that, you may be wondering, what the hell was that? Well, there was a CD released back in 2003 called The 2003 Anus from the Ministry of Shit, released through Spasticated Records, featuring a whole bunch of different artists, including Toe Cutter 7U, AC3P, Mark N, and of course just there, DeSicco, with I Rocked Brittany, the Moonwalk style mix. We also heard from, what do we hear from? We heard from 66 Sputnik and Rocket, Miss USA. We also heard from Herbie Hancock and Rocket. We're from the Torpedo Boys. Hey You, the Rock Steady Crew, and the King of Rock from Run DMC. And you can also find out all these songs via the RRR website. Our brand new feature where it actually gives you what songs are played, but I'm going to do that live because I forgot how to get there. Just hit Explore, Song History, and then whatever, Day and Time. And of course it didn't actually register the DeSicco song, not surprised. But it did register all the... take two. I thought the DeSicco song was Rock Your Body by Justin Timberlake. Oh, that's funny. But all the other songs we did play... Yes, you did. What about 9 o'clock? Let's check 9 o'clock tonight. So what have I played so far? So many rock songs. The Majesty of Rock... Crocodile Rock, Eagle Rock, I Wanna Rock,

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Your local sound to the world. LMFAO. Party Rock Anthem. Because there's the word rock in the title. Party Rock Anthem. You know, not... I don't know, whatever the other cliches you could use. Like, you know... I can't even think of any other cliches. How sad of me. But you know what? It doesn't matter. Because there's so much more music to play and so much music I didn't play. But you know what? I can just play this for the remainder of the show because I managed to loop this little bit of the song. But you know what? I will be courteous. I'll be a courteous host. Let the remainder of this track play out. And then, do you know what I'm going to do? I think it's time to calm things down just a tad, by courtesy of George McRae. Because he's going to rock your baby.

So that pretty well brings us up to the end of the live portion of tonight's show. The hashtag, the hashtag being Rocktober, it being the first month of Rocktober. But next week's show is going to be a very, very special show. So I'll just get rid of the vocals there. Sorry, Black Francis. Yeah, so next week is going to be a very, very special show. Very, very special guest. Taco Master, Killmeister. He's going to be here live on 88.5, choosing some songs. Probably playing some songs from at least one or two Spider-Man soundtracks. And then a few weeks after that is, of course, going to be the usual affair of, like, Gothtober. And then, of course, right at the end of the month is my Halloween special, which is going to be the day before Halloween. So that's it for me. To finish off with one of the greatest covers of all time, as performed by DeBro. This is Solid Rock. So it's DJ Ellie Curley. Until next week. Bye-bye.

Are you feeling it? Yeah. We got the greasiest selection of rhythm, blues, and bacon fat. Heard right here on your local Sound of the World, 2RRR 88.5 FM.

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It's formerly known as Twitter. So, and don't forget our wonderful website, 2RRR.org.au.

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Due to circumstances beyond our control, such as payola, the rock and roll scene died after 2 years of solid rock. And you got discs like

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I wanna be your man, yeah. And all that jazz. Well, we've been doing this number of Bo Diddley for quite some time now. Bo Diddley visited this country last year. And we were playing at the Club of Go-Go in Newcastle, our hometown. And the doors opened one night, and to our surprise, walked in the man himself, Bo Diddley. Along with him was Jerome Green, his maraca man, and the Duchess, his gorgeous sister. Now we're doing this number. Along with them came Rolling Stones and the Mersey Beats. They all stand around digging it. And I overheard Bo Diddley talking. He turned around to Jerome Green, he said, hey, Jerome, what do you think of these guys doing our material? Jerome said, where's the ball, man? Please show me to the ball. He turned around to Dutchess and he said, hey, Dutch, what do you think of these young guys doing our material? She said, I don't know. I only came across here to see the changing of the gods and all that jam. Well, Bo Diddley looked up at me and he said,

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aching. 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

Come on, baby, get off your feet and feel the rhythm. Dig the blues and sizzle in some bacon fat. Yeah, we got what you need right here on 2RRR 88.5, your local sound to the world.

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1: Look at me. 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Well, that's bloody divine.

back there in seminary school, there was a person there who put forth the proposition that you can petition the Lord with prayer. Petition the Lord with prayer. Petition the Lord with prayer. You cannot petition the Lord with

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0: I'm Mark Henderson with 2RRR News. Riot police...
1: Hello there, this is Michael Lynch. Homeowners are bracing for the fourth interest rate hike this year, with the Reserve Bank expected to deliver its decision within the hour. Federal politics editor Michael Packey.
2: Most market analysts are predicting the official cash rate will increase to a 15-year high of 4.6% when the RBA board hands down its decision later this afternoon. The Reserve Bank believes inflation is still too high and an interest rate hike is one of the few levers to bring it down. Treasurer Jim Chalmers argues Australia is facing the same economic pressures as other countries.
3: Yes, we have our fair share of challenges in Australia, but we've got a lot going for us as well.
2: The opposition's Tim Wilson claims the government is making excuses for its out-of-control spending.
4: This will be the fourth potential rise this year. That is not the same as at other advanced economies.
2: Homeowners with the average $750,000 mortgage could face an extra $100 or so in monthly loan repayments.
1: A man has been charged with using a drone for surveillance as part of a murder plot in Sydney's southwest. More on that from Dusty Fitzpatrick.
5: Police believe the murder plot stemmed from a conflict within a Sydney crime family over illicit drugs. A man living at West Hoxton is understood to have been the target. The 18-year-old accused has been charged with conspiring to murder as well as a drone-related offence. A 19-year-old man and a 28-year-old woman remain before the courts charged over the murder plan. Investigations into the matter are ongoing. Dusty Fitzpatrick, Sydney.
1: UK terror police have defended a decision to release five men arrested in an alleged plot to attack a UK airbase used by US forces. The men were arrested on suspicion of terror offences near RAF Fairford on Sunday. Assistant Commissioner Lawrence Taylor says while the group has been bailed, the investigation is not over.
6: Be assured, we are considering this from every possible angle, including that this may be actively committed by proxies or individuals either knowingly or unknowingly working on behalf of a foreign state.
1: OpenAI has apologised after one of its bots breached four government websites, including Medicare. The tech company is vowing to work with Australia to strengthen cyber defences. OpenAI says it will send its chief strategy officer to front a parliamentary committee into artificial intelligence. Virgin Australia is being accused of using wild weather as a cover for ongoing cabin crew shortages. AFL fans heading home to Perth and Brisbane after the AFL Grand Final in Melbourne faced chaos with dozens of flights cancelled over the weekend. Sources claim the issues were driven by staff shortages, while the airline itself blamed the weather. Landmarks across Australia will be bathed in blue today to mark Police Remembrance Day, and commemorative services are being held in all states to honour officers who've lost their lives in the line of duty. In other news, demand for rooftop solar in every state reached a record high in the first half of this year. And a new study has found that people who care for their grandchildren could experience a slower cognitive decline. This is AIR National News. Well, as he prepares to pitch for the top job in North Melbourne, Nathan Buckley says he has a fair bit to offer as a senior AFL coach. Fremantle assistant Jamie Graham and Hawks assistant Daniel Jean-Siracusa are also among those who'll interview for the job. Buckley says he'll front up to the club's Arden Street HQ in the coming weeks.
7: Nothing ventured, nothing gained. I mean, I've determined 12 months ago that I'd love to senior coach again. I mean, I love the role at Geelong, and right now I will be at Geelong in 2027. But I still think that there's, you know, another go around as a senior coach, and I've got a fair bit to offer.
1: Well, after 24 years at the club, John Longmire has departed the Sydney Swans to take up the role of General Manager of AFL Performance at the Essendon Football Club. Sydney Roosters veteran Daly Cherry-Evans is hoping to bookend his NRL career with premierships. DCE won a premiership with Manly in his debut season back in 2011, but hasn't managed to lift the trophy since then. But the 37-year-old champion will get his chance on Sunday night against Newcastle before joining English club Hull.
8: Obviously still here playing, still trying to chase that premiership glory. Yeah, yeah. Patience has always been something I've been blessed with, so was more than happy to wait. Yeah, it's fantastic that the opportunity's here again.
1: The Adelaide 36ers have been doing some training this morning in preparation for Friday night's clash against Illawarra. The Sixers are currently third on the NBL table with a 2-1 record. That's sport on Australian Independent Radio News.

G'day to all. And how you doing? Welcome to the Electric Barnyard Country Experience. My name's John Lee. On today's show, we're going to do a revival of some cool country music. So stay tuned to 2RRR 88.5 FM and enjoy the show. I like to call it the EB Virtual Experience. Let's do it. Here's Troy Cassidaly, Born to Survive.

That was Troy Cassidy with Born to Survive. Shortly you'll hear from Ronnie Ray Rivers, then we've got Adam Harvey for you. While you are listening to the Cool Country Mix, we also share info of relevance for you. That will be station and community related. And if you have a community event or activity coming, or wish to let our listeners know about your community group, simply send your details into office@2RRR.org.au. We will then put your notice to air. You do that, I'm going to play a song, Ronnie Ray Rivers and Rodeo Romeo.

Oh, there she goes. That's Ronnie Ray Rivers and Rodeo Romeo. Next up, we got Adam Harvey for you. This is the EB Virtual Experience on 2RRR 88.5 FM. My name's John Lee, host of the Electric Barnyard, and that's no bull, just a load of country. Before I get Adam rocking for you, though, here's a thought. People come and go in your life, but the person in the mirror will be there forever. So be good to them and smile back. Think about that while you're listening to this song. Here we go with Adam Harvey and God Made Beer.

0: you.
1: Yeah, there it goes. That's Adam Harvey with God-Made Beer. Thanks for joining us here in the Electric Barnyard. Coming up, we got the two Jameses, James Blundell and James Rain. Then we'll rock with Gina Jeffries, Jetty Road and the Yeehaw Boys. In between these great tunes, we'll share some relevant station and community information. So do stay tuned to 2RRR 88.5 FM. Here we go with the two Jameses, Way Out West.

They go the two Jameses, James Blundell and James Rain, with Way Out West. Next, we got Jenna Jeffries, who's going dancing with Elvis. John Lee with you, now rocking the radio in the Electric Barnyard, from where the sounds of country come out on your station, which, of course, is 2RRR. Here we go, Jenna Jeffries, dancing with Elvis.

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They call themselves Jelly Road. And the song you just heard was City Lights. Shortly we'll have the Yeehaw Boys in the Barnyard. I'm John Lee, and here on 2RRR 88.5 FM, you're enjoying our EB virtual experience. 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

That's the Yeehaw Boys having a damn good time with 8-Ball and a bit of country music. G'day to all our regular listeners and a very warm welcome to our newest listeners. 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I'm John Lee. Coming up on our EB virtual experience, we have Kirsty Lee Akers. Then it's the Sunny Cowgirls, and that'll be followed by our good mate Marcus Meyer. So enjoy the mix. Here's Kirsty with Better Days.

There she goes. That's Kirsty Lee Akers with Better Days. And I'm sure we can all imagine we've got better days ahead of us. Okay, the Sunny Cowgirls are up next for you. And if you like what you're listening to, great. 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And this is the Sounds of Country, rocking your day. The Sunny Cowgirls gather in the barnyard and they're going to go dancing on the Darling.

There we go. That was the Sunny Cowgirls dancing on the Darling. Yeah. Marcus Meyer is still to come on our EB Virtual Experience. I'm John Lee. Thank you for choosing 2RRR 88.5 FM as your station. Before I let Marcus loose, I'd like to share some details related to our member invite with you. 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This is The Electric Barnyard. And we've actually got a haystack. Oh, yeah.

There it goes. That's Marcus Meyer with Haystack. Oh, yes. Coming up for you, we've got the Bellamy Brothers and Let Your Love Flow.

There they go. That's the Bellamy Brothers with Let Your Love Flow. The Electric Barnyard delivers the sounds of country, rock and blues, from the beach to the bush, east, west, north and south, everywhere in between and beyond. 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John Lee here with you on the EV Virtual Experience. 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

Welcome wherever you are to From the Homestead here on 2RRR 88.5 FM, your local sound. Music from the porch to the airways with Graham R in the chair. Great country and bluegrass music with some other hidden delights into the mix. Enjoy. This show is repeated between 5 to 7 p.m. Friday while Eddie White, the Cosmic Cowboy, is on leave.

Great song to start the show with, the Eagles and Take It Easy. And big shout out to all the loyal listeners to the program. I hope everyone is well. And a big shout out to my Blue Mugs mates who will be tuned in. And we're here to have some fun, play some great music. And we've got all of that. And up next, we've got some Brooks and Dunn for you. This is Cowgirls Don't Cry.

Yes, Cowgirls Don't Cry. This is off Brooks and Dunn album. Brooks and Dunn's album, Cowboy Town. Here at 2RRR 88.5 FM, your local sound. And Catherine, I do have a couple of great tracks to play for you later on. And I know Brian and Carol will be listening. And yeah, so we're going to endeavour to keep you entertained and play some great music. Pete Dennehy, Peter Dennehy, a great artist. He's in Nashville. Heard him on an interview on the ABC earlier in the week, and he was in Nashville. But this is off his album called Peter Dennehy, and this is The Bloke Who Served the Beer.

Great song from Peter Dennehy, and he's very clever, great songwriter, plays anything with strings, fiddle, banjo, mandolin. There you go. Paul Kelly and Uncle Bill, this is an old album called Smoke, and this is Paul Kelly, and Sydney from a 747, Women Too Flash this morning from a 747 coming over Sydney, but here we go.

Great song, isn't it, for Paul Kelly and with the band Uncle Bill, the story goes. This is quite an old album now. Uncle Bill, Jerry Hale and Peter Somerville and a couple of other guys, they were going around Melbourne and doing Paul Kelly songs, bluegrass style, and Paul got wind of it, went and had a look, thought this is pretty cool, and hence the album Smoke. Yeah, you are listening to from the homestead here on 2RRR 88.5 FM, your local sound, Graham R in the chair. Okay, Hunter and Susie Owens, good friends of ours. We went to a lot of their gigs over the last, and during the 90s and early 2000s. And this is one of their songs. And probably a lot of us wish this was us. Just listen to the lyrics here.

0: Yeah, but like us, 45 going on 21, we might be a bit further down the track than that, some of us are anyway. Yeah, there you go. So got a great couple of beautiful songs coming up right after these station messages. So Jan, if you tuned in, you'll love the next song and the next two songs. So stay tuned. Don't move the dial, leave it right where it is. 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From the Homestead is the program you're listening to.
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0: Yes, we are indeed, 2RRR 88.5 FM, your local sound. Now, this is an older album called Blue Mountain Rain, and Karen Lynn, Martin Louie, and Jimmy Rush, and a couple of other people on this album. But this is a beautiful song called Touch of God's Hand. So I hope you enjoy it. Harmonies are beautiful.

0: beautiful, isn't it? The acoustic shock, touch of God's hand. There you go. And up next, Jan, if you tuned in there, and I hope here you are, Nancy Griffith. This is quite a long song, folks. This is 7 minutes and 16 seconds, but this is off Nancy's album, The MCA Years, A Retrospective. And this is, well, we can all relate to it, but this is called Love at the Five and Dime. So the Love and Five and Dime, well, the story, the song tells a story, okay? So I won't try and complicate it. I'll just let you have a listen. But you can kind of have a little relaxing drink or something while you're listening to the song. But this is Nancy Griffith, just Nancy and her guitar. And it's just worth just having a little listen, okay? So I hope you'll enjoy it.
1: One of my greatest fascinations in life has always been a little store where you can go in and get a vanilla Coke and listen to the popcorn machine go pop, pop, pop. And dig through a record bin and find a record for 69 cents that you always wanted all your life. When I was in high school, the only way you could get from North Austin to South Austin on the bus was to get off the bus in Central Austin and get on another bus. And where you changed the bus at 6th and Congress was a place called a Woolworth store. And I always had just enough time to run into the Woolworth store and get myself a vanilla Coke, dig through the record bin, wink at the boys, and get back on the bus. And Woolworth stores are the same everywhere in the world. They have this wonderful smell to them. They smell like popcorn and chewing gum rubbed around on the bottom of a leather-soled shoe. And the first time we went to Europe, we landed in London, and we were driving through central London, and we came around a corner, and by golly, there was a Woolworths store. And I wanted them to stop the car and let me out so I could go fill up my suitcase with unnecessary plastic objects. And if you've ever been in a big Woolworth store where there's an elevator or a lift, as they say in Europe, every time the doors open on the elevator, they make a little noise like this. And I've often been asked what that little noise was. And that's what it is. It's the elevator doors.

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1: Yeah, lovely song, isn't it? So I hope you enjoyed that. Love at the Five and Dime is Nancy Griffith off her album The MCA is a retrospective. Great artist. She's passed on now, but I've got several of her albums and they're all great songs. Okay, Heather Miles up next.

And the Miles, beautiful. She's been here a couple of times. Performed out in Sydney, and the album's called Highways and Honky Tonks. Got a great voice, and yeah, she can do it. Play guitar and sing those honky tonk songs. Up next, a song for all the grandmothers out there for Miss Isla Grant. This is an earlier album of Isla's. She's got the most beautiful voice. She used to come here often, but I think she's probably getting on a little bit now. Maybe a bit difficult for her to travel, but this is off an earlier album called Childhood Memories, and this is about her lovely granddaughter called Rachel Anna. So I'm going to play it for her right now. Listen to the words, just beautiful. 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

Rachel Anna. Isn't it beautiful? That's a beautiful photograph of Miss Isla Grant on the cover of this album. The album's called Childhood Memories. Okay, and up next we have the trio, three of the best voices you'll ever hear in any genre of music. It's Miss Dolly Parton, who obviously we just lost, Emmy Lou Harris and Linda Ronstadt. And you should have a copy of this album in your record collection. So we're going to play To Know Him Is To Love Him. Turn the wireless up and listen.

Isn't that just beautiful? Let's see it. Dolly, Amy Lou and Linda off the album called Trio, and To Know Him Is to Love Him. And Catherine, your song, your special song will be coming up very soon, so don't move the Dolly right where it is. We've got a couple coming up in a row, actually, and lots of great music here. So that moved the dial, leave it right where it is. And just a reminder that this program will be repeated on Friday evening between 5 and 7 while Eddie White, the Cosmic Cowboy, is on leave. Okay, here's the Gibson Brothers off the album Red Letter Day and the Barn Song. This is a bit of a laugh, but have a listen. It's a good, great song. I haven't played it for a while.

the Gibson Brothers, the Barn Song, off the album The Red Letter Day. How good is that? And coming up next, we have Mr. Duane Elix. Now, Duane's become a friend, and Jan and Bob and I, we've run into him at one of the nursing home facilities we play at, and he's a great guy, great entertainer. So, and I have a couple of his, well, I've got two or three or four of his CDs, and I'm going to play a track now off one of them called Home, and this is, we're going to play To Know Him Is To Love Him.

Teach Your Children Well. No, I'm sorry I incorrectly announced the song, but that's Duane Ehrlich. He's a great entertainer and a really lovely man. And I'll be seeing him next Wednesday night, actually. Yeah, so there you go. Teach Your Children Well. Okay, what have we got up next for you? We've got this one here. Where are we, Graham? Get with the plan, son. How Mountain Girls Can Love, Ricky Skaggs and Kentucky Thunder.

0: Yeah, speak your Skaggs. Oh, there we go. And Ricky Skaggs and Kentucky Thunder off the album Live at the Charleston Music Hall. It's a great band, yeah. Okay, folks, what have we got up next for you? We've got this station commitments coming up, and then we've got Catherine going to play your song right after this. Don't move the dial, leave it right where it is. You are and have been listening to Country Homestead here on 2RRR 88.5 FM, your local sound. Graham R in the chair.
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0: Okay, Catherine, here's that song.

Dude, just gone, Johnny. 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And my good friend Jeffrey, he messaged me, and he loves the song. He's going to tell me about it. It's all your fault, Jeff. There you go. Okay, now he's the sensitive new age cow person. You'll love this one too, Catherine. And this is the new Australian national anthem. So I haven't played this for a long time. So have a listen. You'll love it. Something a bit different here on 2RRR 88.5 FM on the Country Homestead.

0: There you go. Sensitive New Age Cow Persons with the new Australian anthem, actually. That disc in, the player, and play Dancing Queen off that in a little bit. But up next, John Prine. John Prine, we lost him a couple of years back now. He's a great singer-songwriter from Texas, and this is he's written some great songs. And this is one of them called It's a Big Old Goofy World. So this is, I just want to have a listen to this too. This is fantastic. Have a listen.
1: Thank you. Thanks. About a year ago, I was sitting around helping my ma finish a crossword puzzle. And there was this little thing on the back of the crossword puzzle book. It had a bunch of similes, like sly as a fox and busy as a bee. And you're supposed to fill in the blanks. So me and her started filling them in, and we got to laughing about some of them. And she started telling me some of the ones she heard when she was a kid in Kentucky, and they're unmentionable. But I didn't forget about it, and I took that page out of the book and kept it in my back pocket for a while, and I started collecting these similes because it seemed odd to me that somebody could sing like an angel but eat like a horse. So I let this kind of simmer for about a year, and I sat down last Sunday and wrote this song. Originally, the song was going to be called When the World Was Flat as a Pancake, Mona Lisa Was Happy as a Clam. But I opted for a different one here. It just is called It's a Big Old Goofy World.

Up in the morning, work like a dog is better than sitting like a bump on a log. 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Someday you'll own a home that's as big as a house. Well, I know a fella, eats like a horse, knocks his old balls around the old golf course. 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

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Thank you very much.

Dancing Queen from the Sensitive New Age Cowpersons off their album Strange on the Range. How about that? Okay, folks, up next, well, we are a very good friend that was an icon around the inner suburbs some time ago, but moved to Tasmania. Mr. Rob Luckey's in town, and he's got a couple of gigs in the inner city this weekend, one this afternoon and the one tomorrow down at Marrickville. So I'm going to play a couple of Rob Luckey songs. One of them is an earlier album called Heartaches for Sale, and this is Diesel Smoke, Dangerous Curves.

Yes, Diesel Smoke, Dangerous Goes, Rob Lucky off the album Heartaches for Sale. Now off the album Rob Lucky and the Lucky Bastards, Hungry Man. This is a great song. I love this song. Kevin Bennett and Flood do a great version of this song, but Rob does a great song version also. It's called Tea Stained Eyes.

Great version of a wonderful song. That's Rob Lucky in his band, The Lucky Bastards. Hungry Man's the album, Tuesday and Die. And I guess people know that Rob's in town and I'll be at the gigs today and tomorrow. Today or today, this afternoon, I think, or tomorrow. So there you go. Great act. And if you can get along, you'll really enjoy yourself. Okay. Now, another friend of mine, Karen Ann, she done a couple of CDs, and she's a very good friend of mine. So I'm going to play a track off her album now, True Love Ways, and this is Love's in the Air.

0: Great job, Karen. Great job. Love is in the air. That's fantastic. Okay, we better play these for you right now.
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Catherine Christine, there you go. That's a great song called You Needed Me, and that's an album she did some years ago, she told me. So she's got a lovely voice and a very good friend of ours, isn't she, Jeffrey? She's a great lady. Okay, there you go. What have we got next? Well, I know Brian and Carol will be listening and might see them later on, but they come from a brass background. I know Brian played brass instruments, and their daughter does. Brian and Carol's daughter plays a brass instrument, but this is a clarinet player. This is Doreen Ketchen, and Cameron and myself saw her when we went to America back in six or seven years ago down in the French Quarter in New Orleans. And this lady, with a husband and a daughter, I've just got to play this for you. I bought the CD. So it's Lord, Lord, Lord, and I won't rave on about it. I'll just let you have a listen to how every note is perfect on this song. So, Brian and Karen, I'm going to play this for you. You will appreciate it, I'm sure, as we all do.

Yeah, well, it doesn't get much more perfect than that, does it? That's Doreen Kitchens and, yeah, Lord, Lord, Lord. And I'm going to play a track for my lovely friend Monique, who'll be tuned in. Monique, if you're tuned in, I hope you are. It's a song I haven't played for a while, and it's a friend of yours and your mate Dave, Dangerous Dave. And this is Cole Finley and Rich With Friends, and we are both very rich with friends. So I'm going to play for you right now. Take care.

0: Yeah, Peter Rowan and the National Bluegrass Band off their album, the really early album of Peter's, because it's a very young Peter Rowan on the cover here, and the album's called New Moon Rising. I'm going to love you like there's no tomorrow.
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0: Okay, here's Mr. Toby Keith and White Rose. What have I done here? Oh, I better press the right button, didn't I? That helps.

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5: That's us. Okay, old dogs. Old dogs are Waylon Jennings, Mel Tullis, Bobby Bear and Jerry Reed. And they're going to play a track now called Young Man's Job. Have a laugh at this.

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What's a song for all the people in love from Mr. Alan Jackson?

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sky. 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

0: He's ashamed to show his
1: face. Saginaw, Michigan, Mr. Lefty Frizzell, folks, and that's the program. It's a program for today, so I hope you enjoyed the music I played for you. Sorry about the little muck up in the end there. I just thought of while some concentrating. Take care, travel safe, and remember this program will be replayed between 5 and 7 on Friday evening while Mr. Eddie White, the Cosmic Cowboy, is on leave. Take care, travel safe. It's Graham Arsene, bye for now. Thank you so much for your company. Bye-bye.

Well, hi, hello and howdy, folks. Welcome one and all to the wonderful world of wireless here on 2RRR 88.5 FM. My name's Michael Parsons and the show is Wild in the Country, as we said. Be prepared for lots of Jerry Lee Lewis, Eddie Cochran, Ray Charles, etc., etc., etc., along with some of the best country songs you're ever going to hear as we move and groove across the honky-tonk hardwood floor. Oh, and by the way, daylight saving kicks off tomorrow, so clocks go forward. Fantastic. And summertime is officially here, so let's hear it from the birthday boy, Mr. Eddie Cochran. He was born on this day way back there, 1938, and here's his song, The Summertime Blues. Take it away, Eddie.

There we are, the summertime blues, because as of tomorrow, we're really into the summertime when we push the clocks forward this evening and wake up in the morning and it's going to be our summertime. So what can I say? But, well, Jerry Lee Lewis, another birthday boy, he says we're turning out the lights.

0: another place, another time.
1: And that, of course, was Jerry Lee Lewis with a few technical problems happening there. So I'm not sure just what's occurring with that. But anyway, we'll persevere. We'll see what happens when we just play a little Rob Lucky, because Rob Lucky's in town. Thank you very much. So good to know that that's happening. And I just want to ask Rob Lucky one question. Is anybody going to San Antone? Please, Rob.

Well, there we are. That song made it right through till the very end. That's, of course, Rob Lucky, who's going to be appearing at the Merton Hotel tonight. The Merton Hotel. Just not sure what time. Somebody will let us know what time he's on at the Merton. Probably about 7 o'clock, I would think. And then he's on again tomorrow afternoon for Gail Kennedy's birthday. Gail Kennedy's 71st birthday. So Rob Lucky will be at the Marrickville Bowling Club tomorrow at around about 4:30 starts, so that'll be wonderful, wonderful. In the meantime, let's get back to the birthday boy, another birthday boy, of course, and his name's Jerry Lee Lewis, and we'll have to give him one more try with a thing called Hey, Good Lookin'.

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That's his name is Waylon Jennings, and a fabulous song. Just love that. Oh my gosh, that really rocks along. And that's the Good Old Boys, of course, the theme from the Dukes of Hazzard. Now keep the tempo going. And what about this one, The Wanderer with Eddie Rabbit? Let's have a listen to that one. I love this too. Made famous by Dion DiMucci once upon a time.

0: Great song, isn't it?
1: Yeah, great song. It's a great song. And that's what, goodness knows how that particular one got in there, but I'm going to play it now. The sequel, I suppose, is what you could call it. And that's a little track that I'm going to play now by Dion. That was, of course, the Eddie Rabbit version of The Wanderer, but I'm going to play the song now by Dion DiMucci. And this is a little thing called Lovers Who Wander. When she

0: There we are. That's little Dion DiMucci with Lovers Who Wander. And just about to read out the Bucca Walker Harbour Report. It came up, as you know, if you listen to the morning mix on a Tuesday, the first thing that happens is Natalie reads out the Bucca Walker Traffic Report. Well, I have the Bucca Walker Harbour Report. And the funny thing is, he says, there's nothing bright or sparkly on the harbour today. This is Ronnie Boy, of course. So we have pulled the bung on Sailorin. So I have fed and watered the cat in Miss Deb's absence, and sitting here with a foot up, with my foot up, with a coffee and a bowl of mushy Wheat Bix and blueberries and a Sydney Morning Herald. Oh my God, really? And the wireless cranked up. Is this what regular people do this time on a Saturday morning? I think I'd rather be Sailorin though. Anyway, cheerio, that's Ronnie Boy. I must get him a copy of the Telegraph one day, but well, we'll see. Let's just leave it at that, and let's just play this particular promo for the Country Roads program. Here it is.
1: 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I'll treat you to some great country tracks, rockabilly and early rock and roll tracks from the Bucca Walker Buckaroo collection. 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

0: Howdy, partners. Old Bunker Bob here, and you're tuned in to the man about town, Mr. Michael Parsons, on 2RRR's Wild in the Country. Woo-wee!
1: Well, there we are. We were going to play a couple of station commitments there, but something... I'm having a few problems here. Anyway, not to worry. We'll just persevere, as I said before, and I'm going to play a little song for you now, which is just typical of what can go wrong in a radio station. So let me put it on for you right now. This is Jim Haynes. He calls it the video song, but this is Jim Haynes teamed up here with Rita and Mary Schneider. And good fun this. And for those of you who are going to be tuning in your videos to record the football tomorrow afternoon, or if you're listening on Saturday morning, of course that is, and if you're listening on Monday afternoon, well, you'll know what the score is. But in the meantime, let's see what happens. And I know my little grandson, who you'll be hearing from shortly, he just loves the Roosters. So let's barrack for the Roosters. Here's Jim Haynes.
2: I bought a video recorder. The instructions were a joke. Far too complicated for a slightly backward Aussie bloke. Studied that instruction booklet. Gee, I must be really dense. All

a chip on the VHS near the aerial. 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
1: I think we might just have a little song by Ray Charles. Let's see what happens when we play Ray Charles Robinson, who had a birthday, of course, on the 23rd of September, just recently, and belated. What is it? Happy heavenly birthday to Ray Charles Robinson. Here we go. Come on, Ray. Help me out here. You don't know me. You really don't.

Ah, there we are, the beautiful voice of Ray Charles Robinson, and You Don't Know Me. And I think we might have a we might play a little Beatles track for you right now, because it's about time we heard from George Harrison singing. What's going on? George Harrison singing, "Roll Over, Beethoven, please, roll over."

It was John. It's John Lennon's birthday coming up next week, the 9th of the 10th, and of course we'll be playing some John Denver because it's the time when we lost John Denver, 12th of October back there in 1997. Can you believe that? Wow, that goes way back, doesn't it? I noticed they're talking about the 30th anniversary of the passing of Diana on TV lately. So. It'll be the same with John Denver. 1997, we lost both of them. We lost Princess Diana, and then we lost Mother Teresa, and then we lost John Denver. And not long after that, we lost Michael Hutchence from In Excess, all back there in 1997. Anyway, let's have a listen to, let's see if this CD player works. Please help me. This is a beautiful girl, and it's a CD that I've borrowed from Graham Robbo. And what a great program Graham had this morning. Some of the stuff that he plays, it's just incredible. His CD collection. But anyway, this is one that I've pilfered from him. It's a girl by the name of Erin Hay. And I love this. It's sort of a very clever song. I hope it's called I Hope You Turn Me Down, and I hope it plays along. Please help me. Please help me. I'm falling. I hope you turn me down.

Such a pretty song. I just love pretty songs, and that's one of them. That's Erin Haye, and a beautiful, beautiful song called I Hope You Turn Me Down. Some of the great titles in country music, aren't there? I always remember a song many, many years ago called You're the Perfect Picture to Suit My Frame of Mind. I thought that was very clever. But anyway, let's...

0: Let's play a few station commitments because we missed out on one of them. Let's see if it plays now. Here we are. No, it won't do that either. So we'll leave that one alone and we might just try this. Let's have a go at the Electric Barnyard for a minute.
1: 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Oh yeah, you gotta go country.
0: Good on you, and that's John Lee, General John Lee, and I hope he's listening, and he's probably turned off by now too. Oh dear, oh dear. Anyway, let's see what happens, and I'm going to just try this particular one again. Let's have a listen to Jerry Lee Lewis, the birthday boy, and you win again. The news.

0: get your ass back home. You win again.
1: There we are, the great, late and great Mr. Jerry Lee Lewis. Just love Jerry Lee Lewis. And he was born way back there in Faraday, Louisiana, on the 29th of September, way back there, 1935. Same year as Elvis Presley, same year as Johnny O'Keefe, same year as many of them. But, yeah, there we go. So good. So good to hear Jerry Lee Lewis. And I've often said when he switched to singing country music, he became my favourite country music singer. Great. I just love it. I've got stacks of Jerry Lee Lewis here to play if we can get it going. But in the meantime, let's have a listen to another fellow who we celebrate too, Steve Goodman. What about Steve Goodman? A great song, this one. You never even called me by my name.

0: Bye, baby.
1: There we are. That, of course, is Steve Goodman and a little thing called "You Never Even Call Me By My Name." It sounds like we're listening to the Cosmic Cowboy Cafe when I play something by Steve Goodman. But actually, that reminds me. I think our friend Eddie White's been away so long, we might have to get him to do the 2RRR radio training course next year when he comes, if ever we see him again. But in the meantime, we wish you well, Eddie, and go well and look after that family of yours. But in the meantime, here he is. Let's put him on.
2: 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Songs about highways and honky-tonks. Songs about loving and leaving, lying and cheating. Tune in on Friday afternoons at 5. The show is repeated on Wednesday at 2 p.m. The Cosmic Cowboy Cafe on 2RRR is a little more Austin, Texas than Nashville, Tennessee.
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1: Good on you, Jackson. That's no doubt about you, and of course. Your mum's having a birthday. Your mum's going to have a birthday on Monday, so that's going to be good, isn't it? That's going to be fantastic. In the meantime, a little story for you. I've got a little story for you while I'm just fixing up some things here. There's a fellow by the name of Wilbert Lee O'Daniel. Wilbert Lee O'Daniel. Some people called him W. Lee O'Daniel, and some people called him Pappy O'Daniel, but he was a Democrat politician way back there in Texas. I think he was born in the 1800s, but anyway, he ended up hosting a, I think he was born 1899, something like that. I can't remember now. But anyway, he ended up hosting a popular radio program many years ago in the 1930s, and then he served as the 34th governor of Texas back there in 1939 and went right through till 1941. He became a junior senator in 1941, right through to 1949. So W. Lee O'Daniel was quite a man, wasn't he? He's a politician, a radio host, and a junior senator. In fact, in 1949, he chose not to run again for the Senate and was succeeded by Lyndon Baines Johnson, who later on became the President of the United States. But Anyway, Johnny Cash recorded a song about this particular man, and the title of the song is W. Leo Daniel and the light crust Doughboys Play Again. So here we are. Let's have a listen to this particular song about W. Leo Daniel.

Well, that's the story about W. Lee O'Daniel, and he played all night. That's obviously when he was doing his radio program way back there on Texas Radio. All right, now we're going to play a little song by the Spindrifters, ladies and gentlemen, the Spindrifters. And this is a beautiful, beautiful song that was written many, many years ago by Cindy Walker called Baby, That Sure Would Be Good.

There we are. That's, of course, the Spindrifters, and that girl singing up front of the Spindrifters is Felicity Urquhart. Felicity, and a great album by the Spindrifters. So good to have that. And if you are listening, Andrew, please, more material, please, more material. But anyway, that's, of course, an album that was given to me by Andrew Richardson. There we are. All right, I'm going to play for you now another little tribute to the birthday boy today, and of course his name is Eddie Cochran. Eddie Cochran, born on this day, 3rd of October, way back there in 1938. And sadly, we lost him at the age of 21. He was killed in a car accident in London on his way back to the airport. Some passengers in the car were one of the passengers was Gene Vincent, who lived on, survived the crash, and also his girlfriend, Sharon Sheely. Sharon Sheely, her name was, and his fiancée. Anyway, Edward Ray Cochran. This was one of the songs that that he recorded, and I'm going to play a version of it by Rob Lucky, because we're hoping to see Rob Lucky tonight, so that should be good. But anyway, here he is. This is Rob Lucky and Cut Across, Shorty. Well,

0: Well, I guess we'll have to talk a little bit more about Eddie Cochran after we do our sacred song segment. I didn't realise that the time was, but in the meantime, here is the one and only Mr. Cole Joy. I'm trying to find him right now. You see, he's here somewhere. But let's see if we can find Cole Joy. Wait a minute, here he is. Put him on right now.
1: This is Cole Joy with Michael Parsons on 2RRR. Michael, what's the time?
0: Colin, it's time for our sacred song segment. So let's start off this particular one with the girl that I've just found out about. Her name is Erin Hay, and Erin Hay has got a fabulous song that I think you're going to like. It's called High on a Hilltop. Let's put it on for you right now. High on a Hilltop with, and it features a duo she does with Jack Green, a fellow by the name of Jack Green. So put it on for you right now. Here we are, Erin Hay.

There we are, High on a Hilltop, Together We'll Pray. And that, of course, is Aaron Hay teamed up with a fellow by the name of Jack Green. Funny, I used to work with a fellow called Jack Green many, many years ago. Wonder what he's, wonder where he is right now. Probably pushing up daisies, I would say. But in the meantime, let's have a listen to the beautiful voice of Suzanne Prentice. Suzanne Prentice, come on, sing a song for us, darling.

beautiful voice of Suzanne Prentice. And to finish our sacred song segment, which you're listening to Wild in the Country with Michael Parsons, our sacred song segment, and the last one we're going to play for you is this particular one. It's called The Travelling Prayer, and it's an Australian couple, Sed and Trudy, and I just love it. There's a really good version of this particular song. You'll all know it as soon as I play it because, gosh, you hear it a lot. Anyway, it's The Traveller's Prayer. And it's gone, but not now, Trevor. And here we are. Let's put it on. The Traveller's Prayer.

There we are. That's in the palm of his hand. That's a beautiful, beautiful voice of Sed and Trudy. So really good to hear them in the palm of his hand. All right. It's the Traveller's Prayer. So I'm going to now play a little song by John Pye. Bill Scott, I'm still looking for American Pie. Bill Scott just called in to say that it's Don McLean's birthday as well today. I didn't know that. So Don McLean's birthday. At least he's still alive. That's the main thing. Most of the people we play here are on the other side. But anyway, there we are. So we'll look for that. I'm looking for that one. But in the meantime, here's a fellow that we used to go along and see him at the Merton Hotel when he played with different bands, including Rob Lucky. His name was John Pye, and I'll put it on for him now. This is for all those people learning to play the ukulele. It's called Plinkety Plank. Here we are. One for you, Steve Sim up there in the Tweed Valley. Here we are. Plinkety Plank.

There we are. That's John Pye and the song about the ukulele. So for all you ukulele players, there we be. Anyway, he's grown to love it. All right, I'm going to play now a song for Trevor, Trevor Martin, who's going into rehearsal shortly. So to practice in with his band, and looking forward to hearing him. They're going to be his band is going to be playing next Saturday night, the 10th, at the Legion Club in Charing Cross over there near Waverley. So that should be good. But in the meantime, let's have a listen to one of the songs that he loves. He loves anything to do with the Mavericks, and I'm going to put one of their songs on now. It's called Swingin'.

There we are, Trevor. That's for you. The little Mavericks there with Raul and the Mavericks, and a little thing called Swingin', and love that. All right, Bill Scott just phoned in to say that he wants to hear American Pie as a tribute to Mr. Don McLean, who's celebrating a birthday today. I didn't know that. I think he was born about 1944 or 45, something like that. But anyway, Don McLean, maybe he's turning 80 today. Who knows? I'll have to look on Google for that. But in the meantime, I'll do that while we play the song. Here it is for you, Bill, American Pie.

Wow, what a good song that is. It goes way back, doesn't it? And Don McLean, born on this day way back there, 1945. So it makes him 81 years of age today. So there we be. Thank you so much for Bill Scott to remind me of that particular one. In the meantime, let me just read some of the top 40 songs that were out and about this week. This week on the top 40, the number one songs in Sydney in 1956. We'll go right through to this week on the top 40, the number one songs in Sydney in 1956. We'll go right through.

0: Presley, once again, this song was just got to be, it just dominated the whole of the 1960, the year 1960. It's Now or Never by Elvis Presley, the biggest hit that he ever had in Australia. It certainly was. It's Now or Never. 1961, Bob Moore, the orchestra Bob Moore, and he played a song called Mexico. So we're all listening to instrumentals back then. 1962, Nat King Cole hit the charts and was number one with Ramblin' Rose. What a beautiful song that was. And then, of course, Helen Shapiro in 1963 with No Trespassin'. 1964, Honey Langtry, the drummer for the Honeycombs. And isn't it amazing? That was such a big hit, the Have I the Right? It was by the Honeycombs. And we all said, oh, what an unusual thing. There's a girl playing the drums. It's wow, we've got to buy that record. And Honeycombs went to number one with Have I the Right. And, of course, 1963, back to the instrumentals again with Nino Rosso. And a little thing called Il Silenzio. That was beautiful, beautiful, like a real sort of Herb Alpert thing. A bit like The Lonely Bull, but Il Silenzio, Nino Rosso. That was that one. Anyway, I'm going to go back to playing some songs for you now and a few memories. But in the meantime, we better put some, as Eddie White would say, we've got to pay some bills. And, oh, and I've got my little granddaughter here. Just a minute. Here she is.
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0: Oh, wait a minute. We have to fix that up. We'll have to fix that up. All right, Keith. I've got my friend Keith Ryder here helping me out with some of the things because we had a few problems earlier on. But in the meantime, I'll play that a little bit later on. But in the meantime, let's have a listen to some of the people that were associated with Eddie Cochran. Rather, we lost Eddie Cochran way back in April of 1960, but he was born on this particular day, Edward Ray Cochran. And in the car that was travelling, it had they were heading to the airport, obviously going too fast, and had a blowout. Sadly. Eddie Cochran was thrown out of the car and killed instantly. His fiancée was a girl called Sharon Sheely. And it's amazing because she was a really gifted songwriter. She wrote Poor Little Fool for Ricky Nelson, rather. She wrote Something Else for Eddie. She wrote a couple of songs like Think of Me, Running on Back, and Breakaway for the Four Seasons. And eventually went on to marry a fellow who was the MC for Shindig, a fellow called Jimmy O'Neill. And then later on, I think she teamed up with PJ Proby. But in the meantime, this is one of the songs that Sharon Sheely wrote. And thankfully, she lived to tell another tale. But this is a song that I love. I just love it. It's Brenda Lee with the song written by her, written by Sharon Sheely. It's called Dum Dum.

There we are, Dum Dum, and that's a song written by Sharon Sheely, who was in the car with Eddie Cochran, was actually his fiancée at the time. And the other person in the car who lived to tell a tale, of course, was this fellow, and his name is Gene Vincent. Gene Vincent. So let's have a little listen to Gene Vincent and Bebopalula. I love this song.

0: There we are, and that's of course Gene Vincent. And then one of the other things that amazed me was that Gene Vincent at one stage teamed up with a fellow his name was Eddie Cochran, and he teamed up with another fellow by the name of Hank Cochran. Couldn't believe it, but Hank Cochran. So they were the Cochran brothers, even though they weren't related in any way whatsoever. But anyway, after Eddie died, and of course he'd left Hank Cochran anyway and gone on his own and was a huge star, and not so much a huge star in America where he was born, but he was a huge star in England. That's why they did the trip over there, and they did the concerts in America, in England rather. He was a huge star there, and they did the concerts in England, and that was in April of 1960, and then he was on the way back to the airport when he got killed. But anyway, I thought, well, let's play a little Hank Cochran, because he went on to become a huge star as far as country music goes and wrote so many songs. So I'll just play this particular one just because I love the song. It's called I Don't Do Windows, Hank Cochran, from the Honeysuckle Rose film.
1: I see a friend of mine out there in the audience. I'd like to, it's an old songwriter buddy of mine. I'd like to see if we could get him up here. Maybe.
0: Actually, I'm going to start that again because Willie Nelson introduces him. So let's stop that. Let's play it again. Let's start it again. And it won't go back. It won't go back. God. There we are. Let's play it again for everyone, because we'll have Willie Nelson introduce him.
1: Right now, I see a friend of mine out there in the audience. I'd like to, it's an old songwriter buddy of mine. I'd like to see if we could get him up here. Maybe with a little encouragement, if we applause real loud, maybe we could get Hank Cochran to come up here. Mr. Hank Cochran, come here. Do us a song, okay?
2: I don't do windows.
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2: All right.
3: Okay. One, two, one.

0: Here we are, Mr. Hank Cochran, and here we are. We've got to pay some bills right now, as Eddie White would say. Right now,
1: here's Grace. This is Grace, and you're listening to 88.5 FM, 2RRR, your local sound.
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0: Groovy. Well, there we are, groovy, all right. So actually, I've got a song that I dearly love, and I think I'll play it for our station manager right now. This is, once again, I played it last week, and I'm so pleased I've got a copy of the song now. So it's Ella Langley with I Think You're Gonna Like This.

Here we are. Not only does our station manager love that particular song, but also had Keith Ryder bopping along to that. He's just left now, but he came in to help me with the problems that we were having earlier on in the program. So I thank Keith very much for that and for his help. Now back to the birthday boys, and of course back to Jerry Lee Lewis. But of course before that, I want to play something by a fellow that we're going to catch up with tonight, hopefully, and that is our dear friend Rob Lucky. Come on, Rob, sing us a song, mate. Come on, sing us a song.

0: That kind of love just might as well be blind. And that, of course, is Rob Luckey, and he'll be there tonight at the Merton Hotel tonight, and then, of course, tomorrow afternoon, celebrating my dear friend Gail Kennedy. Gail Kennedy is having a birthday, and she'll be down at the Marrickville Bowling Club tomorrow at about 4:30 when Rob Luckey and the Lucky Bastards start playing once again. So that'll be a great afternoon down at the Marrickville Bowling Club. Dino, read my lips. The Marrickville Bowling Club tomorrow afternoon for Gail Kennedy's birthday. That would be good. And great to hear from Natalie. And yes, I've said hi to Keith Ryder. Keith Ryder, Natalie says hi. All right. In the meantime, let's go with a little tiny bit of a song that is what made Milwaukee famous. And, of course, what made Milwaukee famous was a beer, a brand of beer called Schlitz beer. And that's what made Milwaukee famous, and that's what made Jerry Lee Lewis sing this particular song.
1: What made Milwaukee famous sure made a loser out of me. Hell, it's late

0: and happiness.
1: You know, that's the show. That's where we've got to go. The clock on the wall says we've had a ball. Well, sort of we have. But anyway, we've had a few problems. But thank you, Keith Ryder, for coming in to sort that particular one out. And we'll talk to you all in 7 days' time. In the meantime, you be kind to each other. And if you see someone without a smile, you give them one.